0: sentiment was echoed with Taylor Gray, who's running in seventh. They told Taylor, try to out-wrap everybody on the low end of the racetrack.
1: All right, thank you very much to our Napa Pit reporters, Brett McMillan and Andrew Curlin. Right now, the top 11 cars on the track are all Chase contenders. And, Nick, I say top 11 cars because Jesse Love, Justin Allgaier, Carson Quapple, they're all Chase drivers. Brent Cruz runs in fourth. He's in the number 19 Toyota GR Supra at Joe Gibbs Racing. He is not a Chase driver, but that car is part of the owner's Chase. Brent Cruz actually missed four races this year, waiting to turn 18 years old, and nearly made the driver's chase as well.
2: Yeah, a bit of a bummer for him for sure. That's where just age catches up with you, I suppose, in the opposite direction, because I have no doubt if he would have raced in those races, he would have been in the chase. But as you pointed out, still that owner's championship to chase, so certainly a lot on the line. And obviously Brent Cruz, very talented, almost won this race in the spring, and he looks like he has a very good car. Highest running Toyota right now in that fourth spot.
1: Let's pause 10 seconds for station identification. 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
2: Issues for Jeb Burton as he has brought his car to pit lane, and it looks like he might have made contact with the outside wall up in turns 3 and 4. That got awful tight. Let's get an update from Heather DeBow.
5: Yeah, that's exactly correct, Nick. We heard him on the radio call him to pit road saying right front, the team going to work on that right side, as we also see the 88 of Rajah Carruth having an issue on track.
1: Yeah, Rajah Carruth, we're looking at the right side of his car. Those tires no longer say Goodyear on them. With the composite bodies, Ross, it's sometimes hard to tell whether they actually have body damage from hitting the wall, but I'll say the right side tires are a pretty good indicator.
6: Yeah, absolutely. Looks like hard contact into the wall. As he limps around trying to find his pit road, he will enter this time off turn 4. Brett McMillan.
7: Yeah, he came on the radio and said he hit the wall pretty hard on the right side. He's making his way down pit road. Of course, when we're under green, they only have to come down their one pit road, either on the front or the back. He's on the front stretch, and he's making his way slowly down the pit lane to the attention of his crew. They've gone around to the right side now, jacking up the car. They're going to change the right side tires, and we'll see if they make it a four-tire stop while he's here. Barry Costa coming in under green. Yep, they're going to make it a four-tire stop for Rajah Carruth.
1: Thank you very much, Brett McMillan. And gosh, well, Rajah Carruth, the start to the chase this year, has just been devastating from Darlington to St. Louis last week. And this is a team that has so much talent. Rajah has not spent the whole year in this number 88 car. He's bounced around between Jordan Anderson Racing and Junior Motorsports, Ross, and he did a phenomenal job earning his way into the driver's chase.
6: He did. Him and I were swapping seat inserts week in and week out as I drove for Jordan's team and then Dale's, and he was doing vice versa. So it definitely, we shared the 32 car up there out of Statesville, and then he was in his 88 and I was in the 9 for JRM. So a lot of wearing out 77 and the I-40 little intersection there, getting back and forth, and he would even bring my inserts at times for me when I couldn't make it up there. So yeah, terrible first three races now with a tire. Maybe it looked like the right front was low to me. Same with Jeb Burton. He sparked on his entry into turn 3 and got into the fence after it looked like the tire was down. So tough break for Jeb and Rajah.
2: Yeah, just a brutal sequence for Rajah Carruth. 26th at Darlington, 11th at Worldwide Technology Race.
6: Another car high off turn 2. Looks like Austin Hill.
8: Austin Hill is off the pace now, trying to find his way to the bottom of the racetrack. He does that right now, guys.
1: And I got to say, Jeb Burton was kind of like trying to bully his way back up through the field as well on those fresher tires, and got into the back of Austin Hill. I don't know if that was started by
8: Brad,
1: Austin
8: we're about
1: Hill.
8: To have a battle for the lead here. Justin Allgaier has caught Jesse Love in the corner over here in 3 and 4.
2: So they'll battle through 3 and 4 as Austin Hill limps his Chevrolet back to pit lane. Up front, though, good pickup, Justin Allgaier, just a car length deficit to the race leader, Jesse Love.
8: Yeah, Jesse Love hitting some spots in the traffic that really slowed him down. Allgaier doing a great job of trying to run him down in the middle of 3 and 4.
1: Here they come off of turn number 4. Justin Allgaier on the bottom, Jesse Love on the top side. About a car length separate the two.
8: Yeah, Jesse Love top side of the racetrack, middle of 1 and 2 now. Allgaier down at the bottom. Jesse Love, again, in some pretty heavy lap traffic.
2: They'll go nose to tail into turns 3 and 4. Both of them rim riding top side of the racetrack. Allgaier moves a little bit lower, gets a nice run, pulls to within a car length of Jesse Love.
8: Allgaier gets a great exit off of 4 each and every time. He does the same thing on 2. He's going to go right to the bumper of the

0: leader. We're going to have a battle for the lead in three.
1: Justin Allgaier right at the bottom of the racetrack. He's hugging the white line in the PJ1 traction compound. Jesse Love, some momentum off the high side.
0: Allgaier now goes to the top side of the racetrack in one and two. Jesse Love gets stuck again behind the 42, working his way down the backstretch.
1: Jesse Love has led the first 78 laps as they roar out of turn number four. Just six to go in stage one. Love's got the lead, but he's trying to fend off the challenge from Allgaier.
0: This is the best of Bristol when you got to work this lap traffic, and Jesse Love does a better job this time off of turn number two. He's got his hands full, though. Allgaier's there.
1: Jesse Love got around Logan Beard. Now you've got Nick Sanchez and Jeff Burton right in front of him. We've got five laps to go in stage one.
0: Jesse Love had to check up. This time Allgaier goes right to his bumper off of turn number two. Closes it down again. He's trying to make that pass in three.
1: They're both using the bottom of the racetrack, trying to get around Nick Sanchez, who stays high. Jesse Love comes up off the bottom of the racetrack. There's still nose to tail back into one.
0: Allgaier now goes to the top side of the racetrack. Love at the bottom. Allgaier's going to get held up a bit at the top now. Love will hold on to the lead.
1: Traffic everywhere for the race leaders. Jesse Love has it on the bottom. Justin Allgaier now stuck behind Nick Sanchez. Love runs into lap traffic as well. Allgaier takes the lead with three to go.
0: Not quite. Now he's almost got it. They're side by side. Hasn't quite got the lead. They're stuck behind a moving slalom course.
1: Justin Allgaier led the lap, but it was by inches, but it looks like Jesse Love's going to retake the lead. They're still stuck in lap traffic, side by side with two to go in the stage.
0: Allgaier just slammed his way, hit his car pretty hard. Now he's going to take the lead, but he paid a price. He really got into the back of the 87 as they, Nick Sanchez, as they work off the corner.
1: In fact, I think that might have scared Jesse Love because he backed way up and is now under assault from Brent Cruz. One to go in stage number one. Allgaier leads.
0: Oh my goodness, Jesse Love has lost all kinds of spots here as they work into the corner. Here comes Allgaier down the backstretch. He leads the race here at Bristol.
1: Jesse Love went from first to fourth in the matter of a couple laps. Out of turn four, though, Justin Allgaier sees the green and white checkered flag. He'll pick up 10 stage points, winning stage one here at Bristol. Carson Quapple second, Brent Cruz third, Jesse Love fourth, Sam Mayer fifth. Rest of the drivers in the top 10, Sammy Smith sixth, Taylor Gray seventh, Sheldon Creed eighth, Parker Retzloff ninth, and Corey Day rallies all the way to the 10th position.
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1: Welcome back to Bristol Motor Speedway with Nick Yeoman and Ross Chastain. My name is Brad Gilley. Justin

0: Allgaier was the winner of stage number one, but Wendy Venturini, for him to win that stage, he had to give a huge shot to Nick Sanchez, and, well, we can see the result of that on the front of his car.
1: That's exactly right, Brad. They are concerned about the damage on the nose. Of course, Justin reported back, I hit Nick Sanchez pretty hard. Can you get a good look? Well, immediately, images popped up on the screen here in the 7 pit stall, and I had a good look at it too while he's out on the racetrack. Technology at its finest. The grill is separated and it's pushed up in the middle of the hood. So Andy Overstreet, his crew chief, is calling for a piece, a large tape. They don't want to take a lot of time when they come down pit road. They're going to slap it on right in the middle and fill that hole on the nose from the damage of Justin Allgaier.
2: Yeah, boy, we've had some close-up replays, and Ross, that is significant nose damage. If there's a track that maybe you can get away with having some damage, it would be Bristol, but what do you think?
3: Yeah, well, time to decide. Is Andrew Overstreet going to take the time to put tape on it? The pits are open.
0: All right, pits are open right now at the end of stage one. 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To Heather DeBow.
4: And in the 11th position, the 18 of William Swalish said he feels good, a little edgy everywhere, but he can wrap the bottom phenomenally. Also in, Brandon Jones said he had a heavy vibration, thinks he might have a loose wheel, but he was just building tighter on the bottom. Andrew Curlin.
5: They said, great job to Sam Mayer. You went from 9th to 5th in 2 laps. We got better as we went. Jesse Love is also in. He said he felt like he hurt the front tires at the end of that run. They're going to try to free him up with air pressure, Wendy Venturini.
1: Wow, the damage on the nose is more than I thought when Justin Allgaier came to a stop directly in front of me. The crew goes to work. It's 4 tires. Sunoco fuel. The middle of the car has been especially good. And there goes the piece of tape. Let's head over to Brett McMillan.
6: Carson Quaffle is in. He said that he was tight at the top of the track and loose on the bottom. What they want to do is get him right for air. Cassie adjustment, a half a round in. He's still in to give a 4-tire change, and he's gone. Also in, Sheldon Creed. He won his help in the center of the turn. Going to loosen him up. He gets a 4-tire change, and he's gone.
0: Race off pit road, Carson Quaffle wins it, followed by Jesse Love. Then it's Justin Allgaier, Brent Cruz, Sam Mayer, Sammy Smith, William Sawalich, and Sheldon Creed.
2: They got a piece of tape on the nose of that 7 car, Ross, and it lasted for about 20 seconds. It just blew off onto the racetrack.
3: Yeah, didn't want to take the time. Andrew Overstreet decided to try to get one piece on it, but do not wait. And it did cost him 2 spots, so he'll have choice of row 2 for the choose behind Carson Quaffle and Jesse Love. But, yeah, they decided to just let it ride. And if a half-mile track is short enough, Bristol isn't the right one to be. Martinsville would be a much better track to have that kind of damage. Here at Bristol, very high speeds, high corner speeds.
0: All right, we will come back. We'll get them lined up and make our first trip through the Echo Park Automotive Restart Zone in Stage 2.
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4: Carson Quapel is going to restart as your race leader. Jesse Love is shown in second. Justin Allgaier with that nose damage is third. Brent Cruz fourth. Sam Mayer fifth. Sammy Smith is sixth. William Sawalich is seventh. Sheldon Creed is eighth. Taylor Gray is ninth. And 10th is Corey Day. Let's sweep the pits quickly as we've got about a lap and a half to go before we go back to green flag. Let's go to Heather DeBow.
5: And I mentioned that Brandon Jones said he had a heavy vibration before that caution came out for the cars to come down pit road, and they did bring the 20 back. Crew Chief Sam McCauley opted to come in and assess that. The right rear was, in fact, loose on the 20, so they made sure it was tight this second time around. Andrew Kerlin.
6: Jesse Love gained two spots on pit road there. Danny Sockman Jr. came over the radio. He said, we didn't do a great job managing lap traffic, but we've got a great race car. Let's focus forward, Wendy Venturini.
7: Brent Cruz in the fourth position was migrating tight, and entry was pretty stable for Brent. They came down pit road, did four tires and an air pressure adjustment. Also, Justin Allgaier gave kudos to his team for trying to fix the nose from the damage that he did to his car just moments ago. Brett McMillan.
8: Rajat Caruth had come in after hitting the wall. He came back in after coming in under green. They gave him a track bar adjustment, also checked the right front to make sure that there was not any chip fender still rubbing the tire. It was okay. They sent it back out.
3: We're going to restart stage number two with 73 to go. Ross, quick question. Looking at the nose of Justin Allgaier's car, as much as it's punched in, does that compromise his ability to actually start pushing on other cars now?
9: I don't like it, Brad. I don't like the air going to the radiator. I don't like the aerodynamics going over the car for downforce, for that car to continue to turn the way we saw it in stage one. So all things said, yes, I don't like anything I see, and I definitely don't want him touching, running into anybody else.
4: Yeah, I mean, that thing is really crinkled up at the front of that car. And again, he's going to restart on the outside now of row number two to Sam Mayer to his inside. And it's going to be cars one and two on the front row with Jesse Love and Carson Quapel. Pat Patterson, a lot of action in that first stage. I would imagine we are in store for an equal amount here with stage number two as we're going to restart and run 72 laps before we head out a few more stage points.
10: Yeah, we talked about it at the beginning of the race. You got to really know where you're at on the racetrack. He did all he could to try to win that stage, but he paid for it. Justin Allgaier start outside the second row. William Swalich is up there in the third row now with Brent Cruz. Jesse Love right back where he started as we get into turn three and get back to racing.
3: Jesse Love led all but nine of the opening laps of this race here. That's when Justin Allgaier was able to take the lead and win stage number one. The pace car hits the pit road. On the outside, it's Carson Quapel. Jesse Love is the control car on the inside. They head through the Echo Park Automotive Restart Zone. Carson Quapel got an amazing jump. Was it too good of a jump?
10: Well, we watch the seven car now of Justin Allgaier with a damaged front end, still trying to lead this race. They go side by side in the three.
4: Well, Justin Allgaier won't have to push on anybody if he just takes the lead on lap number one, and he'll do just that. That seven car back to the point into turn one.
10: Yeah, Allgaier now is about a two-car advantage as they race off of two. Right behind him is Quapel. Brent Cruz falls in line, and then it's Jesse Love.
3: Justin Allgaier out front once again. He's on the bottom. Right behind him, you've got Carson Quapel. Brent Cruz, a lot of momentum from the top side. In fact, Quapel's going to have to duck low.
10: Yeah, Brent Cruz is going to the top side here. He's going to try to make a move to get around. He gets into the Brandt car slightly there. Don't know how much damage they did.
4: They went three wide exiting turn number two, and Brent Cruz got squeezed into the wall. He'll give a shot to the shorts of Justin Allgaier as they race back into one.
10: Wow, he's now got a dent in both ends of the car. Brent Cruz just put it on him going into one and two. Once again, Quapel's got the lead in three.
3: As Allgaier and Brent Cruz were doing that battle, Carson Quapel decided, I'm going to go ahead and take the lead of the race. In fact, Jesse Love might want to run into second.
10: Well, I was just getting ready to say, Jesse Love regained his position now, and he's going to go back and battle for that top spot again.
4: A lot of sparks out of the back of Justin Allgaier's car. Keeps his foot in the throttle. He'd like to take second away from Jesse Love. Not going to be able to do it. He'll fall in line as they dart into turn one.
10: Carson Quapel's got the number one looking good off of turn number two now. He's out by about five car lengths over Jesse Love. Another three back to Justin Allgaier.
3: Sam Mayer is now on the move. He is driven to the back bumper of Brent Cruz. This will be a battle for fourth. Behind them, Taylor Gray drives to the inside of Sammy Smith.
10: Sammy Smith goes up the racetrack. Taylor Gray goes to the bottom of the racetrack. He easily takes that spot away.

0: And then we got Corey Day that now has fallen into this line.
1: Corey Day trying to charge his way towards Sammy Smith. He's got Sheldon Creed right on the back bumper as they race into turn number one with 65 to go in stage two.
0: Once again, Quaple about four car lengths over Jesse Love, five more back to Justin Allgaier. Then there's Brent Cruz and Sam Mayer.
2: And Sam Mayer is still trying to work the back bumper of Brent Cruz. Cruz in the fourth spot right now. Sam Mayer, you can tell he wants to go.
0: Top 12 cars now, single file, working their way off of turn number two. Quaple out in front into turn three.
1: Yeah, Ross, very similar to what we saw in stage number one. Everybody kind of fought for the bottom of the racetrack, and once they catch the rear of the field, that's when the gamesmanship really starts. But boy, on the fresh tires, bottom of the racetrack appears to be where you want to be.
3: That's right, and with a gap to the back of the field for the leaders for Carson Quaple, yeah, he's everybody that in the top 10 running the bottom. It's not until you get back outside of the top 20 that you see two and three wide racing all the way to the top of the racetrack. So remember, guys, when we went green, we had a completely green racetrack. We had no rubber after the rain until we started this race. So we saw several, about a half dozen right front tire issues, and I think a whole lot more that were right on the verge of coming apart earlier.
2: Yeah, and this will be a little bit of a shorter stage under green than what we had in the first stage, the way the math lines out. In fact, we have 61 laps to go in stage number two. Carson Quaple leads Jesse Love, Justin Allgaier, Brent Cruz, and Sam Mayer, your top five.
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2: Back at the Food City 300 here at Bristol Motor Speedway, Carson Quaple leads Jesse Love. Justin Allgaier runs in third. He won stage number one, but has a heavy nose damage, Wendy Venturini.
14: Yeah, going for that victory, he got in the back of Nick Sanchez, and because of that damage on the nose, they tried to add a piece of tape on the last pit stop, but it barely made it off pit road with that piece of tape. And now Justin Allgaier on that restart was able to get out front, but it was short-lived. He fell back to the third spot, just came over the radio and said that that nose damage is making him way tighter for Justin Allgaier. So he is battling a very tight race car. Brett McMillan.
15: Well, Carson Quaple's jumped out to the front here, but he's already back in lap traffic again. They're already telling him, we're going to do our best to make sure you get back to the bottom of the track if you have to go high.

0: appreciate those updates. We got a car spinning down the back straightaway.
1: Yes,
0: it is
1: Decker.
0: Natalie Decker, who has spun just below the apron. Looks like she just barely nosed it, kissed the inside wall, but it's going to put us under the caution for the second time today.
1: And that was, she had just gone five laps down here in this race. To your point, Nick, it doesn't look like she has very much body damage, but that spin down the back straightaway, as you mentioned, will put us under caution. We'll see if pit road gets busy when we come back to Bristol Motor Speedway.
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1: Back at Bristol Motor Speedway, pit road is open. Most of the leaders stayed out. Heather DeBow, one chase driver did come in, and it looks like he might still have problems with his right rear. What can you tell us about Brandon Jones?
13: Yeah, that's right. They were coming down to add a spacer to that right rear. He still had a slight vibration. As far as the handling goes on that 20, he said the entry is getting more narrow, and I can't arc the corner without snapping it loose. But obviously the major issue that they're more concerned about is that right rear being tight on that number 20 machine.
1: Ross,
13: Andrew Curlin?
14: Jesse Love said he was a little bit tight. Janie Stockman wanted to free him up that last time, and he's noticing the track is getting tighter as they run. Taylor Gray said he fired off pretty good. He's just a little bit snug at the moment. They told Sam Mayer the bottom is still dominant. Try to run there as much as you can, Wendy Venturini.
15: Busy radio chatter for Justin Allgaier. They were discussing whether they were going to come down pit road again to fix the nose damage. He's very tight. But ultimately, they've decided to stay out. And guess who came over the radio from high above the racetrack? Dale Earnhardt Jr. came over and said, I don't think the tape is going to fix what you want out of the race car being super tight. They are going to make some adjustments when they come down pit road, but they are not going to give up the track position yet, just yet. Dale Jr. reminded him, just don't burn out that right front tire. Brett McMillan.
16: Well, Rodney Childress came on and told his driver, Carson Kloeppel, said, oops, I forgot to tell you about your brakes. Carson said, no problem, got that taken care of. Meanwhile, Sheldon Creed's only big concern is whether he should restart on the top or the bottom. They're trying to guess what number they're going to be when they start counting off cars at the Chews.
1: Thank you to our Napa Auto Parts pit reporters, Heather DeBow, Andrew Curlin, Wendy Venturini, and Brett McMillan. Ross, Heather was talking about the spacer on Brandon Jones' car. You told us a little bit about that in last night's Truck Series race. Can you help educate us?
17: Yeah, on these rear-end housings, you've got five studs that the wheel attaches to, and you put the five lug nuts on. And once they work themselves loose, you will mess up the wheel, and we saw wheels last night breaking. But you will really see the threads on the studs actually continue to mess up, and then you need to space those lug nuts out to get them further away. The problem is they run such short threads that you run out of thread. So it's

0: it's what the 20 is happening to do. He barely stayed on the lead lap right there doing that. But it's just desperate times. So I don't believe the lug nuts will be fully engaged in all of the threads. But it's what the 20 team has to do to try to finish this race.
1: Oh, that's going to be pretty interesting to see what goes on with that. 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
2: Those issues for Brandon Jones compounded because it is a lot of chase drivers right now in the top 10. Carson Quapple is your race leader. He's led the last 35 laps. Jesse Love runs second. Justin Allgaier is third. Brent Cruz is top-running Toyota driver. He's in fourth right now. Sam Mayer is fifth. Taylor Gray runs sixth. Sammy Smith is seventh. Corey Day's up to eighth. Sheldon Creed is ninth. And Parker Retzloff holds down the tenth spot.
1: All right, let's get a quick update from Pit Road and Heather DeBoe.
3: Yeah, I just wanted an update on Austin Hill. He came down pit road that time as well, and he is now two laps down. The team saying, we opted to give you something here, a little wedge for drive and air pressure, because he just couldn't go anywhere. Crew Chief Chad Haney said, well, we got to give you something because we're in this position to just try not to overabuse it as you're trying to get these laps back, but definitely don't go another lap down.
1: Yeah, Austin Hill minus two right now, being shown on the scoreboard after a little bit of a brush with the wall in that RCR number 21 Chevrolet. Nick, we are about to head back through the Echo Park Automotive restart zone.
2: Yeah, Raja Karuth, another one of those chase drivers. He's had issues right now, being shown in 35th, three laps down. As for the pace car, it's pulled off the banking here at Bristol Motor Speedway. Carson Quapple and Justin Allgaier on the front row. Quapple on the outside. He'll stab the throttle first, and we are racing once again at the last great Coliseum.
4: Justin Allgaier goes to the bottom of the racetrack now, trying to hold on to that front row as he works his way off of the corner. He'll stick with Quapple into the corner three.
1: And he will tuck in right behind. Well, no, he won't. He'll now go to the bottom as Carson Quapple goes to the top side. Jesse Love runs in third. He now ducks to the inside of Allgaier.
4: Jesse Love with a great head of steam into turn one now. He's going to make quick work of Allgaier, wants that second spot. But Allgaier fights back on the outside.
2: Yeah, Jesse Love sliced to the inside of Justin Allgaier, but Allgaier is hanging tough on the outside. They stay door-to-door, give the spot back to Allgaier in one.
4: Now he moves to second, Love to third, top side of the racetrack. Brent Cruz trying to track these guys down.
1: Brent Cruz with a lot of momentum off the high side. He gets the door slammed on him by Jesse Love. Cruz drifts up in front of Taylor Gray. Meanwhile, Sam Mayer dives to the bottom to try and get to the top five.
4: Yeah, good call, Brad. That incident down there in the other end of the racetrack gave Mayer a good opportunity now, but he's got his hands full of Taylor Gray battling for the fourth spot.
2: Carson Quapple leads him off of turn four. Justin Allgaier by himself in second. Jesse Love has third. All the action is around fourth. Brent Cruz has it as he's got two cars behind him going side by side.
4: Yeah, Cruz has got the position now, and Mayer goes right to his bumper. Taylor Gray kind of moves him around a little bit midway down the backstretch.
1: Yeah, I think Mayer might have tried to shut a door that was not able to be shut right there. Taylor Gray, now he drives to the inside of Mayer.
4: Well, and he has to get out of the gas because he ran right up on the bumper now. Once again, Mayer trying to track down Brent Cruz in three.
2: Yeah, Pat, I thought Taylor Gray was going to square up Sam Mayer and give him a shot into turn one. He'll get out of the throttle, and now here comes Corey Day charging into the mix.
4: Yeah, Corey Day now working his way up to the top side of the racetrack. He's got Sheldon Creed trying to work underneath him midway down the backstretch.
1: Corey Day currently in the seventh spot, and he has methodically worked his way up through the field after having a bad starting spot. Based on his finish last week in St. Louis, he will continue his charge.
4: Once again, Quapple just off two with a good 12 car lengths over Allgaier. Then it's Jesse Love. Then it's Brent Cruz. Then it's Sam Mayer into four.
2: Sam Mayer took a peek to the inside of Brent Cruz. Now he'll go to the top side of the racetrack, running in that fifth spot. He's hanging a car length behind that Toyota.
4: Jesse Love goes to the top side of the racetrack now to try to gain some momentum on the guy he's trying to catch, which is Justin Allgaier into three.
1: Carson Quapple driving away with 30 laps to go here in stage number two. Then it's Justin Allgaier, Jesse Love, Brent Cruz, and Sam Mayer, your top five back in one.
4: Justin Allgaier trying to track down Quapple, but Quapple has had the fastest car for the last 100 laps or so. Into the corner, Quapple leads now all four.
2: And Justin Allgaier got a little sideways. That car was sliding up the racetrack, kept it out of the wall, and here comes Jesse Love trying to challenge to the outside.
4: Boy, if he kept it out of the wall, Nick, he just barely kept it out of the wall. He works down the corner into turn number three once again. Love pressuring as best he can.
1: LeVar Scott is way off the pace on the back straightaway. They had an engine change between practice and the race here tonight. He's also smoking out of the back of his car. And, you know, Ross, we had a big oil down last night in the Truck Series race that took out a couple of cars and almost had to wonder if we weren't about to see the same.
0: I saw a lot of cars sliding the first time they got to turn three and off turn four. Where LeVar

0: car went as he makes his way behind the wall off turn four and goes into the garage. Contact earlier with Jeremy Clements, LeVar had, and has nose damage on his car from that. But everybody has kept it straight so far, if there was anything on the racetrack, Nick.
1: So LeVar Scott has taken his car behind the wall after that trail of smoke, and as you pointed out, looks like if there was any fluid, it wasn't much. We're not seeing much sliding around the racetrack right now. What we are seeing, though, is a really good battle for the fifth position between a pair of Toyotas out of turn four. Taylor Gray just streaked around Brent Cruz, and Corey Day streaks to the inside pad into one.
2: Yeah, Cruz bobbled there for a minute going into turn number one, and now he's about to give up the spot to Corey Day. Corey Day, bottom of the racetrack into three.
1: Brent Cruz has been a fixture in the top five all night. He is out of it right now. Corey Day drove really wide into Cruz. Now William Sawalich is on the back bumper of Day.
2: Yeah, both of those had to check up down there. William Sawalich said, oh, wait a minute, I got an opportunity. And he's trying to take advantage of it into three.
1: Oh, boy, here we go. Corey Day to the top side. William Sawalich to the bottom. They're racing for the sixth position as Brent Cruz comes charging back. He'll stay in the fight into turn one.
2: Yeah, Brent Cruz obviously knows what he's racing around right now. They go down the backstretch once again. Corey Day making steam over those
1: trouble
2: guys.
1: Turn number one, Anthony Alfredo got sideways, slid it up the banking. The car drifted down to the bottom of the racetrack. He saved it, and now he'll rejoin the field after losing about six or seven spots. But, Brad, that was a great save by Mr. Fast Pasta, although he looks like he's got some right front damage.
3: Yeah, how you don't hit anything or multiple things when the cars are under green here at Bristol is a very, very tough thing to do. Ross, few observations on the racetrack. You were talking about Sammy Smith, one of our chase drivers.
0: Yeah, Sammy dropping back, as well as Anthony Alfredo still slow around the bottom as Justin Allgaier works by him now. Jesse Love next up. Some sparks out of the back of that 96 car.
3: Very tough luck for him. We've got 20 to go here in stage number two. Carson Quappel leads Justin Allgaier, Jesse Love, Sam Mayer, and Taylor Gray, your top five.
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3: The knob has been turned on the excitement meter as we wind down the laps in stage number two. We've got 15 to go. Carson Quappel continues to lead from Bristol. 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
1: Back at Bristol Motor Speedway, just 11 laps to go in stage number two. We've been documenting the free fall for Sammy Smith. Right now, Brett McMillan, he is 17th and the final car on the lead lap.
2: And they keep telling him just hang in there, maintain, try to stay on the lead lap. It appears he's got some damage on the left side. They were just taking a look. One of the team members was able to get a picture of it with their cell phones and was showing the rest of the crew.

0: ready.
1: So they can be ready when he comes in, but the damage appears to be on the left side of the car, so they're going to be able to get to work on that once he gets here, but they're imploring on him to please just try to do the best you can. Stay on the lead lap until the end of the stage, which is coming up here in just 8 laps.
2: Good thing for Sammy Smith. He's got about a straightaway on the race leader and teammate Carson Quapel. Quapel now coming into turn number 4. This time by, we're going to have 7 laps to go here in stage number 1. Rajah Carew, 3 laps down right in front of him.
0: Watching that battle for second right now, Jesse Love is going after Justin Allgaier midway off the corner here into the backstretch. Allgaier fighting to hang on to that spot.
3: It's a good pickup, Pat. Also really good battle right behind them for 4th as Sam Mayer's trying to fend off the challenge from Taylor Gray. They all head back to turn 1.
0: Allgaier trying to hang on to that second spot midway through 1 and 2, separated by 3 car lengths. That battle right behind him, Sam Mayer, Taylor Gray. They go all single file now into the turn 3.
2: 5 laps to go here in stage number 2. We've got 4 cars fighting for the second spot. Allgaier has it. Love, Mayer, and Gray want it.
0: Quapel, no problem out front. Jesse Love goes to the top side of the racetrack trying to find some grip out there to run down Allgaier. Allgaier still controls that group into turn 3.
3: And as cliche as it is to say, it is music to the ears of Carson Quapel as he roars across the start-finish line with just 4 laps to go. His lead over second-place running Justin Allgaier is 1.5 seconds. Allgaier, though, has his hands full as Jesse Love tries to track him down. Sam Mayer is there. Taylor Gray is there. They're all roaring down the front straightaway. Pat with 3 to go in stage 2.
0: Allgaier continues to hold on to that second spot midway through 1 and 2 now. Down the backstretch he goes. He's going to catch the 91 of Stephen Parsons. Try to work around him and hold on to that spot.
2: I think when we look into the top 5 with now 2 to go in stage number 2, Taylor Gray seems to be the bigger one on the move. He wants to challenge 4th from Mayer.
0: Can't get anything done. Goes to the top side of the racetrack as we watch the leader one more time working his way into turn number 3.
3: Carson Quapel is that leader. He'll rock it up off of turn number 4 using the bottom of the racetrack. One more trip around Bristol here in stage 2.
0: Yeah, Carson Quapel really got a great race car. Allgaier trying to close that gap down just a little bit and hold on to that second spot. Here comes Carson Quapel.
2: Green and white checkered flag in the air. Carson Quapel was the runner-up to Justin Allgaier in stage 1. They will flip-flop, and Carson Quapel will win stage number 2. Justin Allgaier comes in 2nd, followed by Jesse Love. Sam Mayer in 4th, Taylor Gray in 5th. Brent Cruz finishes 6th, Corey Day 7th. 8th was William Sawalich. Sheldon Creed 9th. Parker Retzloff, the last driver to collect a championship point here at the end of stage number 2 of the Food City 300 here at Bristol Motor Speedway. Nice day for both Carson Quapel and Justin Allgaier. 1st and 2nd in stage 1, 2nd and 1st in stage number 2 here at the Food City. We will come back and we will have pit stops here at the end of stage number 2 right after this.
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0: search for that in a much longer final stage.
1: I don't know what's going on, Brad. I would hope that our pit reporters get a look at these tires after stage one and now here at the end of stage two. And I'll ask the question to everybody, you know, what do these right front tires, these right side tires look like? But I expect everybody to pit here. You know, there's a play by some guys that are laps down if you want to try to wave around. Austin Hill did that on the last caution at the end of stage one. And it's just trying to take a shot. And he caught it and got one of his laps back. As a chase driver, you just don't know how that's going to play out as he's still laps down right now. But, yes, I still see scariness around these tires, and we've laid down enough rubber now to at least stabilize and not be as bad as stage one.
0: Well, fortunately, we have four Napa Auto Parts pit reporters covering things for us here at the world's fastest half mile. Safety starts underneath. Napa has the undercar solutions you need to stop issues, go further with repairs, and grow your shop. Keep undercar under control at Napa. And, Nick, that green light is about to go on for pit road to be open.
2: Yep, and it'll be Carson Quapple who will lead the field to pit lane. And we will check in first with Heather DeBow down on pit lane. Again, Quapple, all. Allgaier, Love, Mayer, Gray. We expect things to get very, very busy as we see Carson Quapple pull off of the racetrack and head to pit lane, Heather.
3: And William Swalish, the first in on my end of pit road, told his team that the start of the run feels pretty loose and it's hard to push my race car, so they're going to tighten him up just a little bit. Also, Dean Thompson in that 15th position. He said, I don't know why we aren't faster, because the car feels good. So the team's going to give him four fresh stickers and give another swing at it. Andrew Curlin.
4: Jesse Love's crew chief, Danny Sockman Jr., said, we can win this. They're going to try to free him up. Jesse said, I'm two numbers tight as the track continues to lay rubber. Sam Mayer, they're going to give him an air pressure. Justin Taylor Gray is also in. He said, guys, I'm having fun, Wendy Venturini.
5: Justin Allgaier with damage on his nose also has damage on the right rear quarter panel. The car took off on him, and he said, I felt like I was going to hit the rear deck lid off when I got into the wall. It's four tires and air pressure adjustment to help him on the front end. Brett McMillan.
6: All right, we talked about Sammy Smith's problems. He came in seventh in points. There was a split right above, basically at 12 o'clock, over the left rear tire. I mean, it is a split going straight up. They're going to try to do some damage repair on that after they finish changing the tires. They're going to probably put some tape on there to get started on there, and they're going to start doing that first. What they're saying happened is now they're pushing a bunch of more air down on there, which is slowing him down. They're also going to give him a chassis adjustment as well, but they got a lot of work to do and try to keep him on the lead lap here, which is a challenge at Bristol because laps are so quick. They're going to send it back out. We'll see if they bring it back in again.
0: Thank you very much, Brett, Wendy, Andrew, and Heather. Heather, the race off pit road. Carson Quapple wins it. Justin Allgaier comes out second. Taylor Gray moves up two spots to third. Sam Mayer fourth, followed by William Sawalitz, Jesse Love, who dropped three spots. Brent Cruz and then Sheldon Creed will come back. We'll give you a lineup, and we will bring the green out once again for stage number three here in the Food City 300.
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8: Larson Quapel will lead them to green. Justin Allgaier runs second. Third, Taylor Gray. Sam Marin, fourth. Jesse Love is fifth. William Sawalich, sixth. Brent Cruz is in seventh. Sheldon Creed is eighth. Corey Day, ninth. Tenth is Nick Sanchez.
7: Rest of the cars in the top 10. Harrison Burton's 11th. Ryan Sieg is 12th, I should say, on the lead lap. Parker Retzlaff, 13th. Dean Thompson, 14th. Brennan Poole, 15th. Then it's Brandon Jones, Jeremy Clements, Sammy Smith, and Jake Finch. Pat Patterson, fields in front of you on the backstretch.
9: Yep, everybody is 2x2 now as the pace car starts to pull away. Justin Allgaier up there with his teammate Carson Quapel. We're about to refire him here at the last great Coliseum.
8: Getting ready to head through the Echo Park Automotive Restart Zone. 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Justin Allgaier tucked in right next to his teammate Carson Quapel. Quapel, the control car on the outside. We are back to green here at Bristol.
9: And it is a fierce battle amongst teammates off of turn number two. Allgaier trying to take that spot away from Quapel.
7: Justin Allgaier is going to hang to the inside. He will challenge Carson Quapel through turns three and four, but Quapel comes off of turn four like a rocket ship, taking the race lead.
9: Top five single file now into the corner. Allgaier has that second spot. Taylor Gray is right behind him and Jesse Love fighting in that fourth position.
8: And Sam Mayer once again looks very racy on the restart. He'll duck to the inside of Jesse Love. This is a fight for fourth right now as they head back to one.
9: Jesse Love takes the advantage, though, into the bottom of the corner. Everybody's scrambling at the bottom of the racetrack while Quapel continues to pull away in three.
7: There was a little contact in that battle for fourth between Jesse Love and Sam Mayer. They sorted it out down the front straightaway this time as Love took a peek to the inside of third place running Taylor Gray.
9: Allgaier in that second spot is about six car lengths behind Quapel as they exit two. Taylor Gray about four car lengths back, five more to Jesse Love.
8: As they come down through turn number four, Carson Quapel will lead. 114 laps to go in this race. It's Justin Allgaier, then Taylor Gray.
9: Top 10 cars, single file. Everybody at the bottom of the racetrack where the grip strip is. They work their way down the backstretch. Once again, not a side-by-side battle through the top 15.
7: Using those left side Goodyears right around the bottom. Carson Quapel's advantage, five car lengths over Justin Allgaier. Allgaier by two over Gray.
9: And holds that position about two car lengths back. Now, William Sawalich, the first car to kind of break away. He'll try to battle Creed into the corner in three.
8: William Sawalich went way high in one and two. He does the same thing in three and four. He'll see if he can grab some momentum. He'll not drive to the back bumper of teammate Brent Cruz.
9: Made that spot work. Now he goes behind Brent Cruz and continues to try to take that orange and white number 18 into turn three and maybe get another spot.
7: He won't go to the top side of the racetrack in three and four. He'll stay right in the tire tracks, and he's digging on the bottom. Takes a peek to the inside of Brent Cruz into turn one.
9: Cruz, Hyde, and Sawalich low. Sawalich has the advantage off of the corner. They're side by side down the backstretch.
8: Just outside of the top five, it's a battle for six. It's between Toyota teammates. William Sawalich on the bottom. Brent Cruz with momentum on the high side. He'll try and clear Sawalich into one.
9: Cruz goes back to the top side of the racetrack. Sawalich's car just works better off of two at the bottom. They stay side by side now.
7: Those Toyotas look evenly matched. That makes sense. They are Joe Gibbs Racing teammates off of turn number four. They stay glued together back into turn one.
9: No change in front of them amongst any of the leaders. Once again, we stay with that battle as we work off of two. Sawalich, bottom of the racetrack, Cruz to the outside.
8: Brent Cruz on the outside. We have got William Sawalich on the inside. They come off of turn number four. 108 laps to go here in Bristol.
9: They stay side by side for just moments now. Everybody stretches out single file. Once again, here's Allgaier. Taylor Gray trying to close up for that second spot.
7: Yeah, Justin Allgaier doing a really good job trying to just stay with Carson Quapel, who's been really, really strong, Pat, over the last half of this race.
9: Oh, has he ever. That car has been really, really good. Can do anything he wants him to do right now. Allgaier trying to give him a mirror pull.
8: Now, an odd thing happened when the cars went through the Echo Park Automotive restart zone to restart in stage number three. The green flag was

0: out, but caution lights were on. A little bit of confusion there, Andrew Kerlin.
1: Got a problem here on Ryan Ellis's car, guys. He's just coming around towards you. It looks like he's headed to pit road. He hit something.
0: All right, so it looks like we've got Blaine Perkins in the 31. He's also coming onto pit road, so that could have been a similar issue there. Let's get back out to Andrew Kerlin with what happened on the restart, Andrew.
2: Yeah, Brad, as you said, it was really weird. As they were coming to green, the caution lights flashed on for just a split second. Sam Mayer's team were discussing it, saying it seemed like there were some drivers that went, then they hesitated, then they went again. I certainly saw that affect a handful of drivers up in the top five and top ten. So something weird with the caution lights kind of glitching out and going off during the restart.
3: And Ross, that certainly got your attention right at the restart as well.
4: Yeah, absolutely, because the whole field is under full power on the front stretch and the flagman is waving the green flag. But as a driver, no offense to the flagmen and women of NASCAR, I don't look at them. I see the lights. The lights are built into the catch fence. That is what we see. And with them all lit up all the way around the racetrack or on the front stretch for sure that I saw myself, it looked like Jesse Love got out of line and breathed it. Now, NASCAR did not penalize him, which is a good thing. He reacted to somebody's mistake, and now they let him, you know, keep racing. He didn't gain any spots. He actually lifted and, I believe, lost one.
0: Carl Edwards almost lost a Cup Series race late one night here when the caution lights came out with a couple laps to go. Fortunately, he didn't, and he drove into victory lane, the position where he was supposed to be when that happened. So a little bit of a mistake. Those caution lights are controlled from the tower, and we continued on racing without any major devastation on the track.
4: Yeah, and Pat Patterson called the 31 car Blaine Perkins to pit road. A broken track bar completely came unattached from the right side, the chassis side. It attaches to the left rear truck arm on the left side and centers the car on the chassis to the body and all the drivetrain, and it was completely dangling. So good job by Blaine to get that thing off the racetrack. And a lot of load here at Bristol, Nick. Something is going to break every now and then, and tonight on Blaine's car it was the track bar.
3: Yep, thankfully didn't avoid any type of catastrophic accident out there as well. And as you pointed out, great job by Blaine Perkins to get that car behind the wall here at Bristol Motor Speedway. 98 laps to go in the race here at Bristol Motor Speedway. Of course, we're talking about the Food City 300. Carson Quapel is up front by 1.1 seconds over Justin Allgaier. Taylor Gray runs in third. Jesse Love is fourth. Sam Mayer is fifth. Brett Cruz and William Sawalich, they continue to go after each other. They're battling right now for the sixth position, Brad.
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3: Top five, Quapel, Allgaier, Gray, Love, Mayer. Brent Cruz runs in sixth. William Sawalich is seventh. Eighth right now is Nick Sanchez. He's having a really nice night in that 87 car. Parker Retzloff runs in ninth. Sheldon Creed runs in 10th.
0: Harrison Burton runs 11th. 12th is Corey Day. Brandon Jones 13th. Dean Thompson 14th. 15th is Ryan Sieg. Sammy Smith is 16th. 17th is Jeremy Clements. Jake Finch running the Junior Motorsports number 9 is 18th. The last car on the lead lap is Brennan Poole in 19th. Minus one lap down is Andrew Patterson in 20th.
3: Logan Bearden is also a lap down. He runs in 21st. Kyle Sieg is 22nd. Austin Hill, one of those chase drivers, he's been trapped a lap down for much of the night. He runs in 23rd. Jeb Burton is 24th. Patrick Starpoli is 25th. Stephen Parsons runs in 26th. It's been a rough night for Raja Carruth. He's been buried three laps down. He is in 27th. Josh Williams runs 28th. David Starr is 29th. And 30th is Ryan Ellis.
0: 31st is Carson Ware. Josh Balicki, 32nd. 33rd, Garrett Smithy. Anthony Alfredo is 34th. Blaine Perkins off the track now after that track bar issue that Ross Chastain told us about. LeVar Scott out of this race, actually had the water cooler, the radiator, actually go out on his car after some damage. He's 36th. Natalie Decker will finish this race 37th. J.J. Yaley, the first one out with a fuel pump issue, he will finish 38th as we pause 10 seconds for station identification. This is PRN, the Performance Racing Network.
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0: Welcome back to Bristol Motor Speedway, the Food City 300, the third race in the chase for the NASCAR Raleigh Auto Parts Series. My name's Brad Gilley alongside Ross Chastain and Nick Yeoman. Our Napa Auto Parts pit reporters, Heather DeBoe, Andrew Curlin, Wendy Venturini, and Brett McMillan.

0: Pat Patterson calling the action high in the corners. We have 88 laps to go in this race. And Nick, while Carson Quaffle has a nice nearly 2 second lead, Taylor Gray is doing a great job in third of keeping Justin Allgaier in second on us.
1: He has tracked him down the back straightaway, and they are separated by just a car length and a half. Both of those drivers up against the outside wall in turns three and four. But Pat, Justin Allgaier has his hands full as they dart into turn one.
2: Yeah, Taylor Gray is keeping him on, as you just said, and it's a long way back to Jesse Love. He's really lost these two guys who continue to battle with each other. Jesse Love is separated by a long way as well, back to Brent Cruz as well.
0: We'll see if lap traffic comes into play. We now have 85 laps to go here in the Food City 300. And trouble coming off of turn number two, Pat. That looks like David Starr.
2: Yeah, David Starr had a problem. He went to the pit road with a problem earlier. Now, the front left, I think he's broken something up there. Maybe a track bar issue again.
0: Yeah, a lot of sparks coming out from David Starr's car. The caution will not come out as we stay green here at Bristol Motor Speedway.
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1: 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We've got 74 laps, make it 73 to go in this race. And, you know, Brad, I've learned over the years, you don't hand anybody a trophy with 73 laps to go. But it's been a great night for Carson Quaffle. And I've always heard the adage that once you get that first win, sometimes the floodgates open. We saw Carson Quaffle do that at Indianapolis, picked up another win at Iowa Speedway, and he certainly looks like a guy that is poised to maybe get his third win. He's had a phenomenal night.
0: Well, the one thing I keep hearing in my head right now is what Andrew Curlin told us during the pre-race show, an average finish of just over third here at Bristol for Carson Quaffle. And Ross, we see this time and time again. When a driver gets a hang of Bristol, they can hang on to that for a while.
8: He's also got a hang of the Rodney Childers-led car here that won in the spring. So that joke did not come out how I thought it would. But yes, Rodney able to go to victory lane earlier this year with my Cup teammate Connor Zilich on two tires, a car that did not control the race like this.

0: this year. Justin Allgaier looked early to be the car, another Junior Motorsports car that was the strongest. A caved-in front nose right at the Chevy bow tie. Think of a Chevy Camaro right in the center of it, right above the grill opening, right at the real grill opening of a stock car on the highway. It is punched in several inches. That has put Justin Allgaier 1.3 seconds behind Carson Quappel, still in striking distance. If we go green to the end, coming up on 65 laps to go next time by, Justin Allgaier could run him down if Justin Allgaier does Justin Allgaier things.
1: And he can do Justin Allgaier things, a two-time winner here at Bristol Motor Speedway. Well, speaking of Andrew Curlin, let's go down to him.
2: You guys are documenting Taylor Gray tonight and how well he is running in that third position right now. Taylor said, I think I'm actually starting to like Bristol. He's really happy with his race car. The team just came over the radio, said, dip into the PJ1 just a little bit. That's where you're losing the most amount of speed. Let's see how he adjusts and if he can catch second place Justin Allgaier.
3: I love that. I'm starting to like Bristol Motor Speedway. That's a nice premonition and I guess a good time to do it, Ross, considering we're in a chase race.
0: Fast cars will make you change everything you believe in life. And as a race car driver, to all the race car drivers out there listening, you know what I'm talking about. When you go fast, life is great. And Taylor Gray is living that tonight in a Joe Gibbs Racing Toyota here at Bristol.
3: All right, so dip into your experience, all the racetracks you've gone to. Has there been a place that, for whatever reason, you couldn't get a hang of, that one night or one day it clicked? Maybe it was more because of the car and maybe not so much your driving ability.
0: Loudon, New Hampshire. Back in the day, in those red Ford cars I used to drive, not a place I enjoyed going. It exploited all the things that an underfunded team doesn't have. Doesn't have enough power. The engine is an owned engine, which still happens here in the O'Reilly Series versus a lease engine. And then you don't have the good brakes. You don't have the good suspension. It doesn't travel quite as well. The shocks aren't built quite as well. It doesn't go over the bumps as well. And then one day I drove Phil Surgeon's number 42 car in the Cup Series, and it changed everything I thought. I used to love the food, just not the racetrack. Now I got the best of both worlds up there. Ran in the top 10 several times. Want to take one of those lobsters home one day, Brad.
1: Well, guess what? We get to go back there in September of 2027 when the fall leaves are going to start to change, and it is just going to be perfectly beautiful. I love hearing that as well. So Carson Quappel continues to lead here. Justin Allgaier, Taylor Gray, your top three. Jesse Love, Sam Mayer round out the top five. In fact, looking out on the racetrack, one of the bigger battles is just outside of the top ten. Brandon Jones has been working over the back bumper of Corey Day. They head down the back straightaway into turn number three. I think Day has been doing everything he can to hold off Jones.
3: Well, and that's a great recovery for Brandon Jones because he spent some significant time on pit lane with repairs that we have been documenting. And now all of a sudden, Brandon is sitting in that 12th position trying to salvage the night. And as you pointed out, he is really starting to put the pressure on Corey Day. We'll stay with that battle, Pat Patterson. They're roaring off of turn four as Brandon Jones looking pretty good in that Sonny DeMenard's car.
4: Yeah, Jones had a fast car here in practice like we talked about. And he right now is trying to make that move on Corey Day. Works his way down the backstretch and they're tightening up here into turn number three.
1: Problems with Austin Hill, that number 21, very slow on the racetrack. In fact, he had to go around the apron in three and four. Under caution, you can come down only the pit road where your pit box is, and he's having to take the long way around this time by. In fact, he is now going to dive onto pit road on the back straightaway, and this is the second time that Austin Hill has had problems, Heather DeBoe.
5: Yeah, second right front flat here for Austin Hill, so a tough day for the 21 team, who is hoping to overcome the mulligan that they had last week in St. Louis. So not a good day here for the 21. They're going to have a lot of work to do to bounce back from this rough run here in Bristol.
3: Thank you, Heather. Austin Hill came into tonight, Brad, just kind of clinging to within striking distance, 61 points back after that 29th place finish at Worldwide Technology Raceway. Points as they run right now. That gap for Austin Hill is now 115 points. Yeah, it's panic time in that RCR pit.
4: Guys, Justin Allgaier has just about run down the leader. And Quappel is about one roadblock away from having Allgaier all over his bumper right now as they work their way down the front stretch. Once again, Quappel has not done a great job of picking his way down the traffic, and now he's got the bright red number 7 tracking him down.
1: And they have the lap card now of Austin Hill, and between them, up in front of Carson Quappel, is Patrick Starpoli. Justin Allgaier now to within a half a car length.
4: Allgaier down at the bottom of the racetrack. Quappel upstairs. He's got Starpoli right in, excuse me, make that the 21 car actually right in front of him now as they work their way into the corner. Austin

0: Hill, new leader off turn number four. Here comes Allgaier.
1: It is Justin Allgaier, and Carson Quapel may not be done free-falling because here comes Taylor Gray. He moves to the inside. Pat, he'll take second.
0: Good call, Nick. He's got a problem. Carson Quapel's got some kind of issue right now because he has lost some speed here as we watch the leader off of four.
2: Hearing reports that Carson Quapel might be feeling a loose wheel. That could just be tire wear. Not sure exactly what's happening in the race car. But what we do know is Justin Allgaier is driving away, as is Taylor Gray. For Carson Quapel, the free-fall seems to have slowed for now, and it does not look like he's in danger of losing another spot, as Jesse Love is about a half a straightaway behind him. So, with 49 laps to go, Justin Allgaier, Taylor Gray, Carson Quapel, your top three here at Bristol.
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2: Big problems for Carson Quapel as smoke is coming out of the back of that number one Bass Pro Shops Chevrolet. In fact, NASCAR has given them the black flag. Not sure if this is tire smoke or if this is fluid smoke, but you can bet they want to make sure. Now, Carson Quapel is going to slow down the back, or the front straightaway, rather. He is going to pull onto the apron of the racetrack, and he is going to have to stay there right now. So the free fall continues for Carson Quapel, and we can see the crew up on the wall there with that Bass Pro Shops Tracker Boats team. He now pulls on to pit road, and it is going to be a long 30 mile per hour drive to you, Brent McMillan.
5: And reminded him that he only had to come down the front stretch pit road. As you guys mentioned, NASCAR has posted him. They weren't sure if it was a loose wheel or not, but then the smoke started coming out. He has come to a stop in his pit stall. They've gone around to the right side. They have not lifted the hood yet. They're going to look up underneath. They're changing the right side tires now. They said fluid is coming out now. I can see some smoke coming from the right side of the car right now. They're not sure if it's brake fluid or not. Rodney Childers is saying somebody else needs to go over the wall and check and see what's going on over there. So they're going to have to investigate and see. Meanwhile, all the cars continue to go round and around. He's losing laps while the team tries to diagnose exactly what's causing the smoke.
2: Thank you very much, Brett McMillan. Devastating for Carson Quapel. We'll get the update when we come back. Justin Allgaier leads Taylor Gray and Jesse Love. We owe our local stations a break from Bristol. 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
1: We are winding things down here at Bristol Motor Speedway. Just 36 laps to go in the Food City 300. Justin Allgaier's lead is a half a second over Taylor Gray, but the big story is Carson Quapel. Brett McMillan, he has now fallen four laps down.
5: Now what they found out, Nick, is that the right rear bleeder on the brake line was broken off, and that's what caused the smoke. I'm looking at the right rear tire, and the inside of that tire is absolutely soaking wet, which tells you how much fluid was coming out there, and that's what's causing the smoke.
2: Ross, can you run this track successfully

0: without brakes, because I would imagine that has to be a problem for Carson Quapel as well, depending on how many master cylinders they run.
1: The high banking is going to help, but he's only going to have front brakes, and that's not going to last a long time, although we're coming back around to 32 laps to go right now. So he's just trying to cycle around and just make laps, not make lap time. He's not worried about that. Just finish four laps down, finish five, finish six laps down. Just don't fall out of the race. Still currently running 24th. A lot of cars four and six laps down, so minimizing the damage from 24th. Although that's bad, it can be worse.
2: Been a good night for Nick Sanchez. He has just been battling with Corey Day over the last several laps for the eighth position, and they made contact going into turn number one. There's a lot of smoke from Nick Sanchez's car. Let's get an update from our Napa pit reporter, Heather DeBoe.
3: Yeah, on the radio, the team talking to him about the tire rub that they're seeing out of the 87 here. The team is up on the wall should he decide to pit, but they've been having a really good run today after they had a DNF in St. Louis for that big stack up that we saw on pit road. So if he can hang on to it and not have to pit, this will be a nice rebound for Peterson Racing, but I'm not sure if that's going to happen tonight.
0: Yeah, Garrett Smithley now smoking big time down the back straightaway, Pat. It almost looks like his car hopped.
4: Yeah, he's got it out of the way and hopefully not putting down any fluid. Now he makes that hard left trying to get over to the pit stall, but Garrett Smithley got problems on his car.
2: He does have that car below the apron. He'll limp it back to pit lane here with just 29 laps to go. So we focus our attention back to the front. Justin Allgaier has the race lead, but we'll get another update down on pit lane from Heather DeBoe. Check that. We're going to go to Andrew Curlin.
5: Guys, real quick, just a fuel update. They last pit at stage number two, hearing from multiple teams that they are good to go to the end, so it should be exciting to watch.
4: Trouble on the backstretch. Patrick Starr, Poli goes around. Don't know if the caution's going to come out. Yeah, we now see it. Starr, Poli kind of lost it. Looked like he was trying to go to the pit road and just missed it altogether, had to turn the car around.
0: And the caution will come out for the fifth time here in the Food City 300 as Justin Allgaier leads Taylor Gray and Jesse Love.
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0: 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The field is working their way across the start-finish line, and it looks like pit road is going to remain closed. So we'll come back and we'll see what happens here late in the race at Bristol Motor Speedway. 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
2: As the threat to change everything, a solo car spin for Patrick Staropoli's put us under the caution. Fourth one of the night, and with just 23 laps to go, Brad Gilley, decision time for these crew chiefs with 17 cars right now being shown on the lead lap.
3: This is the bigger question. And Ross, I'm going to ask you, based on your observation, do we feel tire wear is enough to where fresh tires can make a large difference on a short run to the end? Can you get hung out to dry if you stay out front?
4: Well, you could, but we're getting shorter and shorter by the minute. We're putting a lot of speedy dry down, not nearly as much as last night, but from the end of the pit wall in turn one all the way around the apron to the beginning of the pit wall in turn two, and they're continuing to drop speedy dry, it looks like. So pit road is not open yet. We're at 22 laps to go right now as Justin Allgaier, our leader, works his way into turn three behind the pace car. So, yes, I think you're just running out of laps, though, which is leaning in more and more to staying out if you're going to gamble on that.
3: Well, I'll tell you what, right before that caution came out, another thing we observed as we were watching Patrick Staropoli spinning as he was exiting pit road, Taylor Gray was closing in on the back bumper of Justin Allgaier.
4: Yes, a very, very close, had closed that gap a lot to Justin Allgaier. So remember, Justin Allgaier has that damage. Justin was in control of this race, and then Carson Quapel took over until a right rear brake issue on the right rear corner of his car. Just a freak accident. You never know. Something. Piece of debris gets up in there. These cars are going through a lot of things. It could have just been something that broke from the G-forces around this racetrack, but unfortunately took him out of contention and handed the lead back to Justin Allgaier with that damaged nose.
2: It's fascinating because 99% of the time, if you're the car running second, you love a late caution because it'll bunch the field up, give you an opportunity to go for the race win. But as you guys pointed out, Taylor Gray was starting to march his way towards Justin Allgaier. If you've joined us a little bit late, it's been a fascinating night for Justin Allgaier. The nose of that car completely punched in from some early damage, but it's clearly still has a lot of speed. Let's get an update from our Napa Auto Parts pit reporter Andrew Kurland, who I imagine can see a lot of that speedy dry being kicked up down the backstretch.
5: Yeah, it's being kicked up right in front of me. It's looking like a beach over here on the backstretch, but a lot of these drivers talking about how much speedy dry is being laid down and how long it's going to take to lay it out, as it looks like pit road's open, Heather DeBell.
6: Yes, it is, and we're waiting to see which cars are going to come down pit road, and the first one I see is the 19, so we'll send them around to the front stretch.
3: All right, so Brent Cruz is the first one to come down. We see Corey Day coming down, also Sheldon Creed coming down, Ryan Sieg, another one of those drivers. Let's go back to Andrew.
5: Well, Corey Day's team, they were debating whether or not to pit, and they decided to do that. Corey wanted to go on offense. They're going to give him four tires and Goodyear Eagles, Wendy Venturini.
7: Brent Cruz decides to get his last set of sticker tires, take advantage of the four tires. I do want to give an update on Justin Allgaier, though. Dale Earnhardt Jr. came over the radio and said to pit or not pit or any of that decision there. This is a good night for stage points. Justin Allgaier and crew chief Andrew Overstreet decide to stay out. Brett McMillan.
8: Sheldon Creed decided to come in. He said the car was just back and forth this last run. They're going to give him a four-tire change, air pressure adjustment, top off some Sunoco full, and they had to keep him on the inside as he hits back out. His cars were on the outside of him leading pit road.
2: Brad, I count 9 of the 17 cars on the lead lap decided to pit, so almost a completely split strategy. That just made this thing very fascinating.
3: Yes, it did. Justin Allgaier, Taylor Gray stayed out. Brent Cruz from third comes in. Jesse Love, William Sawalich, Sam Mayer, Parker Retzloff stay out. Corey Day came in. Nick Sanchez stayed out. Sheldon Creed came in. Brandon Jones stayed out as well. We'll reset them for you when we come back to Bristol with just a handful of laps to go. 18 in the Food City 300.
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1: 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He will clear Jesse Love for the lead.
10: Allgaier gets the jump, half a car length now. Jesse Love is there. They go down the back stretch, half a car length, separate first and second.
1: Into the turn number three, Justin Allgaier's got the race lead. Here comes Jesse Love, pulls to the back bumper, takes a look to the inside. They're door-to-door into turn one.
10: Jesse Love with the advantage on the bottom of the racetrack now. They're going to go up. They're going to get into the wall. Allgaier gets into the wall ever so slightly. Keeps the car straight. Jesse Love under a challenge from Taylor Gray.
1: Two Toyotas on the bottom will try and capitalize. Taylor Gray tried. He washed up the racetrack. Jesse Love reclaimed the lead.
10: Love down at the bottom of the racetrack. They're pushing and shoving behind him now off of turn number two. Taylor Gray trying to take the position, trying to lead the race.
1: Back into turn number three. Jesse Love up against the outside wall. Taylor Gray right in his tire tracks. He'll take a peek to the inside. They'll go door-to-door into turn one.
10: Taylor Gray to the bottom. Jesse Love to the top. This is the battle for the lead. Down the backstretch, side-by-side, door-to-door.
1: Here they go. Taylor Gray on the inside. Love is on the outside. Jesse Love goes almost all the way to the outside. Safer barrier. He'll carry that momentum. They're nose-to-nose at the line.
10: Nobody giving an inch. One and two. Now off the corner in two. Taylor Gray with a slight advantage.
1: Down the back straightaway, Taylor Gray has not led yet tonight, trying to get it done. He'll throw the slide job. He'll shove Jesse Love into the wall. William Sawalic takes the race lead with 10 to go.
10: That opens the door for Allgaier to move back into the second spot. Sawalic to the front now by about five car lengths down the back stretch.
1: I don't think they're lifting in the closing laps here at Bristol. William Sawalic out front. He's on the high side. Fight is for second. Allgaier on the inside of Taylor Gray. Sheldon Creed is there as well.
10: Taylor Gray down at the bottom of the racetrack. Allgaier gets under him now, tries to take that spot. Three wide down the backstretch momentarily.
1: Where did Sheldon Creed come from? He's on fresh tires and he is rim riding into the second position. Across the line, eight to go for William Sawalic.
10: William Sawalic has got a little bit of space now, a little bit of breathing room off of turn number two. Midway down the backstretch, Creed trying to close the gap.
1: Here we go, Sawalic now a 7/10 of a second lead over Sheldon Creed. Justin Allgaier runs in third. Hot on his tail is Taylor Gray. Here comes Parker Retzlaff in the top five.
10: Retzlaff trying to make a move here. Once again, we're watching Creed try to close the gap on the leader, but Sawalic has got his foot through the floorboard halfway through three and four.
1: That gap is about six car lengths as those two cars rocket off of turn four. Six to go for William Sawalic and Sheldon Creed.
10: Sawalic bottom of the racetrack. Creed on the top side trying to find some more momentum up there. Allgaier trying to hold off Taylor Gray down the back stretch. They go. Parker Retzlaff trying to make a move.
1: Coming to five laps to go here at Bristol. Sheldon Creed is visibly catching William Sawalic.
10: Sheldon Creed now goes to the top side of the racetrack now. Does he have enough time off of turn number two? Here comes Sheldon Creed. Call it 10 car lengths to the leader in four.
1: Sheldon Creed has not finished worse than second in the first two chase races. He's in position trying to track down William Sawalic with four to go.
10: Sheldon Creed has a faster car, but does he have enough time? Here we go off of turn number two.

0: tries to close it down to about 7 car lengths.
1: 3 laps to go now. William Sawalich takes it off at turn number 4.
2: Trouble hard in the wall. Ryan Sieg, caution is out. 39 car hard in the wall after contact with another car.
1: And that will keep us racing here tonight in overtime in the Food City 300 as the caution comes out now for the 6th time here tonight. Ryan Sieg, a lot of damage on that car, Ross, and he had a fairly fast one here tonight.
2: Yeah, I did not see who that contact was with. We'll have to wait to get a replay, but night over for the 39 car. That family-owned team out of the Haas Factory Team Alliance, you know, program, winning earlier this season at Daytona, finally getting a win. As we look back at replays, guys, a lot of contact. There's a lot to unpack here, but Jesse Love runs Justin Allgaier up initially, which takes Justin Allgaier out of contention for the win. Right now, he runs third, but he will not have choice of the front row. Then it's Taylor Gray's turn to run Jesse Love up and handing the lead eventually to William Sawalich.
3: We restarted with, 15 laps to go, and we've had 4 different leaders just in that sequence. That's how wild it was between Jesse Love, Justin Allgaier, certainly Taylor Gray, and now the leader, William Sawalich, who's going to have to fend off a strong charge from Sheldon Creed.
1: And Sheldon Creed on those 4 fresh Goodyear tires. 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
3: William Sawalich is your race leader. Sheldon Creed is second. Justin Allgaier is third. Taylor Gray runs in fourth. Fifth is Brent Cruz. Corey Day is sixth. Seventh is Sam Mayer. Parker Retzlaff is eighth. Harrison Burton runs in ninth, and Dean Thompson is up to 10th.
1: Sammy Smith, with troubles earlier, runs in 11th right now. Jake Finch driving the 9 for Junior Motorsports in 12th. Jeremy Clements in 13th. 14th, Jesse Love. He got kicked back that far on that. Actually, Jesse Love is on pit road. His pit road is open now. In fact, let's continue with all of that. I see Brandon Jones coming in first in front of you, Heather DeBoe.
4: Yeah, Brandon Jones in right now. The team going to work on the right side of that car. 4 tires here for Brandon Jones. Andrew Curlin.
5: Yeah, Jesse Love was in. They said, basically, we've got nothing to lose here. Make sure you get your lug nuts tight. And just trying to make a strategy play here to get 4 fresh Goodyear Eagles on Jesse Love. Do we have any takers for you, Wendy Venturini?
6: We do not have any takers on this end. There was a lot of communication with Justin Allgaier and his crew chief, Andrew Overstreet, on the move by Jesse Love. Dale Earnhardt Jr. hopped on the radio and just reminded him this is a good points night. And Justin Allgaier is very cool, calm, and collected and ready to win this race.
3: Let's put a bow on the incident that we saw that brought out the caution. I know Ross got a chance to see a couple of the replays. Ryan Sieg got the worst of it. He was battling with Corey Day and Parker Retzlaff.
2: Yeah, chase drivers on either side of him. And although Ryan won that race late in the regular season, not enough points this year to be in the chase. And Parker Retzlaff, a guy for Viking Motorsports, running in the 8th position right now, who is in the chase, turns the 39 and him get together, middle of the backstretch, it turns the 39 up into the outside wall. He ricochets down, hits Corey Day, who gets by without having to pit. So as Corey Day cycles around behind the pace car in 6th, Retzlaff in 8th, they were both able to continue. So very close calls, but no Goodyear lettering left on any of those. 12 tires truly went down the backstretch. Well, I won't say better, Brad, but they 12 tires went down the backstretch, and the 39 of Ryan Sieg is out of the race.
1: That's how it wound up. Question for you, Ross. We have William Sawalich, still a young driver in the series in his second year. He's a control car. Sheldon Creed, more experience. He's even a Truck Series champion, but he's on 4 fresh tires. Let's just assume they both line up on row number 1. If you're Justin Allgaier in third, who do you decide to go behind?
2: I think the top. So I think William Sawalich will take the top. Sheldon Creed with over 100 lap fresher tires, which I did not really follow that earlier, guys. I'll be honest, when they were pitting with around 20 to go, coming back to green at 15 to go earlier, I didn't realize there was a 100 lap disparity. But yeah, as we take the choose here, William Sawalich will be on the top. Sheldon Creed goes to the bottom. Justin Allgaier outside of row 2, and Taylor Gray stays top outside of row 3 for the fourth position.
3: A couple other cars to keep an eye on in terms of fresh tires. Brent Cruz has had a strong night. He's on fresh Goodyears. He's going to line up on the inside of row number 2. And then Corey Day, also on fresh rubber. He's going to be the third car on the inside line. So, Pat Patterson, let's buckle those seatbelts, my friend, as we are headed to overtime.
0: Yep, the crowd.

0: is on their feet, obviously, as they work their way down the backstretch. All the cars trying to catch up here as the pace car's got them in a very, very slow crawl down here into turn number three. But William Sawalich up there with Sheldon Creed and Justin Allgaier with an opportunity here to go onto the top side as we get ready to restart.
1: First attempt at overtime. If they make it back to the white flag, the next flag will end the race. If they don't make it back to the white flag before caution comes out, we'll do it again. Through the Echo Park Automotive Restart Zone, an amazing jump for Sheldon Creed. Brent Cruz right on his tail heading into one.
0: Creed with the lead now off of turn number two. Nobody challenging yet at the front of the field. Sawalich trying to fight his way back.
2: Not sure what happened to Sawalich on the start, but he's got to gather the momentum back up. White flag is out for Sheldon Creed at Bristol.
0: William Sawalich goes to the top side of the racetrack. Sheldon Creed at the bottom. They're going to come off almost even down the backstretch. This is the battle for the win.
1: Sheldon Creed opened the chase with a win at Darlington. Off of turn number four, checkered flag is in the air. He'll win his second chase race in three this season as he goes to victory lane in the Food City 300. Behind him, William Sawalich finishes second, followed by Brent Cruz, Justin Allgaier, and Corey Day in the top five.
2: And I'll tell you what, Ross, that one was won at the restart. No doubt about it. For whatever reason, William Sawalich, I'm not sure if he spun the tires, couldn't grab a gear, but Sheldon Creed left him into turn number one right at the green flag.
3: Over 100 lap pressure tires. I mean, you've got to give credit to that. And Sheldon timed it, I mean, as close to the same time. If it was a reaction time off of the 18, it couldn't have been any closer. And then you take that fresh rubber to launch down the front stretch.
1: When we come back, you'll hear from the race-winning driver. Nice call from his crew chief, Jonathan Toney, and the top finishers here in the Food City 300.
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1: Justin Allgaier went down to give some words to Jesse Love. 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
2: Back at Bristol Motor Speedway, Sheldon Creed has won. Let's hear from some of the competitors. We start with our Napa pit reporter, Heather DeBow.
10: And William Sawalich brings it home second here tonight. He was leading that race before the caution came out, and then we went into that green wide checker, but it looked like he had some trouble on the restart. What happened there?
11: Yeah, double zero, just had new tires, and old tires can't launch as good as new, and you know, he had help from the 19, who also had new tires, so just going to get going there and kind of lost it from that restart. Did all I could on the top there to try and make it up, but just wasn't enough. Our Soundgear GR Super was pretty good today, and especially good in Stage 3.
10: prior to the green right checkered, can you take us through the melee that went down on that restart with 15 to go?

0: Yeah, they were just sliding each other. I don't really know what they were doing. Kind of just some desperation moves that took them out and just stay smart and on the bottom.
1: All right, that's William Sawalich, who came home second here tonight. Andrew Kerlin.
2: Jesse Love standing here on pit road. It was a hard-fought battle there at the end. First, what was the contact with the seven when you guys were racing for the lead?
3: I had a good restart and probably need to sit on it and think on it, and obviously need to watch it back, but I know that I screwed up, so I made a mistake and hurt myself and pissed people off that I don't need to be pissing off, so not a good night to be me.
2: Appreciate the time, Jesse. Obviously not happy with how he was driving there at the end, Brett McMillan.
4: Big hug for Sheldon Creed from his crew chief, Jonathan Toney. The four-tire call with 20 laps to go, did you think it was going to work out?
5: You know, we've done that the last few times here and gotten tires, and, you know, we've gotten to second or you get to fifth and then you kind of get roadblocked. But, yeah, I was able to get to second there, and then that caution came right when we needed it. And then, yeah, I was just able to execute a great restart to grab the win. But, really, I owe this win to my pit crew for getting me the first one on tires and my crew chief for making that call. We weren't very good, so we had to do something off strategy. And, yeah, the Ollie's good stuff cheap Chevrolet was ripping at the end.
4: What were your thoughts on that final restart as you were able to pull out into the lead?
5: You know, to be honest, I thought that we were going to be even into one, but obviously he was on way older tires, so he just spun them. So, yeah, just was able to get clear there, and it was just awesome.
4: You've been second at Bristol twice before. How does it feel to finally get the win?
5: Oh, it's awesome to get this one. I've been close here, and now to win, you know, two of my favorite racetracks in the chase is awesome, and, you know, hopefully we can keep this ball rolling.
4: He came in as the points leader. He's leaving as a winner at Bristol. He's going to collect himself a big old sword in victory lane. That's Sheldon Creed, third win of this season.
6: Thank you very much, Brett McMillan. Big congratulations to Sheldon Creed. Had it when it mattered, and that was awesome. All right, let's go down to Andrew Kerlin.
2: Corey Day wound up in the fifth position, took tires late, got yourself a top five. How would you evaluate the night, having a little bit of offense there at the end?
3: Yeah, great call by my guys there at the end. That put me on offense. Kind of stings a little bit. You know, Double Zero was on the same strategy we were there, and started right behind him. It just worked out better for him than it did for me. I made a couple, you know, wrong decisions on lane choice, which you obviously don't know if they're wrong in the moment, but they were, and he chose the right one. So congrats to those guys. Proud of my team there. Good calls all night, and good car for sure.
2: Wendy, that's Corey Day with a solid top five finish.
7: And we're downstairs with Justin Allgaier now. Justin got out of the car, had some words with Jesse Love. Jesse just told us that he made a mistake. What was the message you wanted to give Jesse when you spoke to him first?
8: I told him, I said, man, I've raced you extremely clean here, and I'm disappointed, and I just don't understand it, right? I think that's the hardest part. If he'd have gone in there and moved me out of the way a little bit, something like that, but to drive us both in the fence just didn't make a whole lot of sense. So I'm disappointed in that. I thought Andrew made a great call there at the end. I was skeptical of it. I wanted the pit because I wanted tires so bad. But at the end of the day, you know, we had such a fast brand for Astronaut Culture, Chevrolet. I'm really proud of the team, proud of the effort tonight. I mean, they'll come down and he's like, man, I don't know that anybody could have run that fast with all that nose damage you had at the end of stage one, and we still did all the right things. So, you know, all in all, like I said, it was a great point tonight. Just really disappointed in how it ended.
7: Yeah, I don't know if you realize how much nose damage you had. What were the other words that Dale Jr. had with you when you climbed out of the car? Because on the radio, he had a lot of things to say about the good points night.
8: Yeah, it was fun having Dale on the radio because he doesn't normally key up, and so it was fun to have him on the radio. And, you know, he was he did a great job of just diffusing the situation. I mean, Andrew, I feel like Andrew has done an amazing job on the box this year. And I don't know, I feel like for me, Dale just reaffirmed what we were already thinking, and it made it fun, you know, and so I'm disappointed, obviously, because I wanted to get Junior Motorsports in victory lane, I wanted to get the Hendrick Engine Shop in victory lane and do all those things, and it just wasn't us tonight. And you know, Sheldon did a great job. I mean, to put tires on there, I don't know if they were even in the top 10 at one point, and to put tires on there and come through and win the race, that's obviously really big. The team's done a great job this year. So disappointed it's not us, but we're going to Vegas in a couple weeks, and it's a great racetrack for us.
7: All right, thanks, Justin. That's his side of the story, Justin Allgaier, with a good

0: I feel like we ran the double zero all day, and he ended up leaving pit road the quickest on four tires, and that's ultimately what won him the race and got us our podium. So happy with the call by Seth, and so happy to be here with Young Life. I love this place. I wish we could come here every week.
1: A solid top five finish here for Brent Cruz, guys.
2: Thank you very much, Heather. We appreciate that. Our Napa Pit reporters, Heather DeBow, Andrew Curlin, Wendy Venturini, and Brett McMillan. And Sheldon Creed's headed to the roof.
3: A big smoky burnout up that concrete driveway up to the roof. A very unique victory lane here, one that all of us drivers want to do one day.
4: Yeah, very, very cool for Sheldon Creed. Couple takeaways. First of all, you could hear it in the voice of Jesse Love. He is not happy with how he ran Justin Allgaier. Clearly a ton of respect for Justin, and I don't anticipate that's going to be a feud anytime soon. He felt bad about that. You have to be happy for William Sawalich and Corey Day to both come away with top five finishes after everything that happened at Darlington, everything that happened at St. Louis. Good to see two young drivers refocus and commit to running up front like they belong. And then ultimately, Brad, boy, Sheldon Creed is nuclear hot right now. I have never seen anybody start a chase. Certainly, we don't have a lot of experience to draw from with the O'Reilly Auto Parts Series, the Truck Series, certainly. But from all the chases we've seen on the Cup side, not sure I've seen anybody start first, second, and first in their first three races. And Sheldon, he's on fire right now.
2: Yeah, and he quietly went into the chase as one of the top seeds as well. Before we give you a full field rundown, Ross, tomorrow, the Moose Fraternity Chevy, you start seventh after qualifying was rained out, and that top five finish in St. Louis gave your boys there at Trackhouse a great place to go from.
3: That's right. No idea what the car is going to be like. We'll be pitted on the front stretch side off turn four in the first box on the pit road, on the front stretch pit road. So I've already started saying it over and over my head. Caution turn two, green flag turn four. I'm going to repeat that all night, because when you are on the opposite pit road, you can enter the wrong one. So if there is green flag pit stops, I need to have it ingrained in myself turn four.
2: Well, we'll talk to you tomorrow. You'll be wearing your driving suit. We'll see you again in Las Vegas for the O'Reilly race, and then in Charlotte for a couple more turns in the booth here. Thank you.
3: Glad to be here.
2: Awesome. All right, Nick, let's let them know how they finish.
4: Sheldon Creed gets the win tonight. He only leads three laps, but he leads the one that matters. He wins by 0.2 seconds over Toyota teammates William Sawalich and Brent Cruz. Justin Allgaier comes home in fourth tonight. Corey Day finishes fifth. Taylor Gray was fast. He ends up sixth tonight. Sam Mayer finishes seventh. Parker Retzlaff was eighth. Dean Thompson comes away with a top 10 finish. He comes home in ninth. Sammy Smith finishes 10th.
2: Jake Finch finished 11th. 12th was Harrison Burton. Brennan Poole in 13th. Jeremy Clements in 14th. 15th, Brandon Jones. Nick Sanchez, 16th. Jesse Love, the final car on the lead lap. He'll finish 17th. Logan Bearden, 18th. 19th was Andrew Patterson. Kyle Sieg rounds out the top 20.
4: 21st tonight was Stephen Parsons. 22nd was chase driver Austin Hill, four laps down. Raja Carruth, also four laps down. He finished 23rd. Carson Quapel, got to be wondering what could have been. He led a race-high 156 laps tonight, but he has issues late, finishes 24th tonight. Jeb Burton, 25th. Patrick Staropoli, 26th. Ryan Ellis finishes 27th. Josh Williams was 28th. 29th was Carson Ware, and 30th was Ryan Sieg.
2: Josh Palicki finished 31st. Anthony Alfredo, 32nd. Garrett Smithley, 33rd. Blaine Perkins, 34th. David Starr, 35th. 36th was LeVar Scott. 37th, Natalie Decker. J.J. Yaley finished the race 38th. Tomorrow, 6:30 Eastern Time, we're back on the air for the Bass Pro Shops night race at Bristol Motor Speedway, where Kyle Larson and Joey Logano will lead the field to green on the front row. A lot of excitement from this, one of the bigger races on the NASCAR schedule, and it is awesome to have it here. Brad Pitt will be here to give the command to fire engines, along with Bass Pro Shop's Johnny Moore. So a lot of excitement there. Want to thank an awesome broadcast crew out in the turns, Pat Patterson, our pit reporters, Andrew Curlin, Heather DeBow, Wendy Venturini, and Brett McMillan. Our engineers, Harold Hamrick, Scott Hollingsworth, and Bill Parrott. Our director, David Stiles. Kent Bernhardt is our production director. It's sales and marketing, Alexis Erickson, Hank Lee, Barry Roach, and David Stiles. The senior vice president and general manager of the Performance Racing Network is Jerry Horn. For Nick Yeoman and Ross Chastain, my name is Brad Gilley. Thank you so much for tuning in, and congratulations to Sheldon Creed.
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5: Chance for afternoon and evening showers and thunderstorms. Some storms could produce gusty winds and heavy downpours at times. Lows in the mid-

60s. Heat continues into the weekend with highs in the upper 80s, along with scattered showers and thunderstorms. Upper 80s Monday with storm chances, mild nights with lows into the mid 60s. I'm StormTrack 5 meteorologist Teresa Carter.

sitting around, playing them haggard sounds, running them memories up. 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
7: Chance for afternoon and evening showers and thunderstorms. Some storms could produce gusty winds and heavy downpours at times. Lows in the mid-60s. Heat continues into the weekend with highs in the upper 80s, along with scattered showers and thunderstorms. Upper 80s Monday with storm chances. Mild nights with lows into the mid-60s. I'm StormTrack 5 meteorologist Teresa Carter.

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1: We can expect partly cloudy skies for tonight. Some areas of fog. Overnight lows will drop to the middle 60s with light winds. For Saturday, the Bristol Motor Speedway race going on. Expect partly cloudy skies, warm and humid conditions. A chance for some showers and storms in the afternoon and the evening. We'll have to keep an eye to the sky for some downpours. High temperatures will be in the middle and upper 80s. Cooler to the east with highs in the 70s to around 80. Then for Saturday night, partly cloudy skies. Overnight lows dropping to the middle 60s. From Storm Track 5 Weather Center, I'm meteorologist Kit Alexander.
2: My granddaddy ranch down in East Tennessee. I guess that's where I got my need for speed. 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
5: We can expect partly cloudy skies for tonight. Some areas of fog. Overnight lows will drop to the middle 60s with light winds. For Saturday, the Bristol Motor Speedway race going on. Expect partly cloudy skies, warm and humid conditions. A chance for some showers and storms in the afternoon and the evening. We'll have to keep an eye to the sky for some downpours. High temperatures will be in the middle and upper 80s. Cooler to the east with highs in the 70s to around 80. Then for Saturday night, partly cloudy skies. Overnight lows dropping to the middle 60s. From Storm Track 5 Weather Center, I'm meteorologist Kit Alexander.

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2: We can expect partly cloudy skies for tonight. Some areas of fog. Overnight lows will drop to the middle 60s with light winds. For Saturday, the Bristol Motor Speedway race going on. Expect partly cloudy skies, warm and humid conditions, a chance for some showers and storms in the afternoon and the evening. We'll have to keep an eye to the sky for some downpours. High temperatures will be in the middle and upper 80s. Cooler to the east with highs in the 70s to around 80. Then for Saturday night, partly cloudy skies, overnight lows dropping to the middle 60s. From Storm Track 5 Weather Center, I'm meteorologist Kit Alexander.

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He's a ranch hand in a pinch, man. 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
5: We can expect partly cloudy skies for tonight. Some areas of fog. Overnight lows will drop to the middle 60s with light winds. For Saturday, the Bristol Motor Speedway race going on. Expect partly cloudy skies, warm and humid conditions. A chance for some showers and storms in the afternoon and the evening. We'll have to keep an eye to the sky for some downpours. High temperatures will be in the middle and upper 80s. Cooler to the east with highs in the 70s to around 80. Then for Saturday night, partly cloudy skies. Overnight lows dropping to the middle 60s. From Storm Track 5 Weather Center, I'm meteorologist Kit Alexander.

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1: Miranda Lambert. More of what you love.
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1: We can expect partly cloudy skies for tonight. Some areas of fog. Overnight lows will drop to the middle 60s with light winds. For Saturday, the Bristol Motor Speedway race going on. Expect partly cloudy skies, warm and humid conditions, a chance for some showers and storms in the afternoon and the evening. We'll have to keep an eye to the sky for some downpours. High temperatures will be in the middle and upper 80s. Cooler to the east with highs in the 70s to around 80. Then for Saturday night, partly cloudy skies, overnight lows dropping to the middle 60s. From Storm Track 5 Weather Center, I'm meteorologist Kit Alexander. WMEV.

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1: We can expect partly cloudy skies for tonight. Some areas of fog. Overnight lows will drop to the middle 60s with light winds. For Saturday, the Bristol Motor Speedway race going on. Expect partly cloudy skies, warm and humid conditions. A chance for some showers and storms in the afternoon and the evening. We'll have to keep an eye to the sky for some downpours. High temperatures will be in the middle and upper 80s. Cooler to the east with highs in the 70s to around 80. Then for Saturday night, partly cloudy skies. Overnight lows dropping to the middle 60s. From Storm Track 5 Weather Center, I'm meteorologist Kit Alexander.

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5: Hey everybody, welcome. And before we get started, I'm going to remind you this weekend is the iHeartRadio Music Festival with performances from Lainey Wilson, Kenny Chesney, Stella Lefty. It's going to be awesome. You can watch live on Hulu and Disney Plus all weekend long. And speaking of Kenny Chesney, he'll be our guest next week on this countdown. But today, our guest is Max McNown. Here's a clip of Max McNown's newest song.

0: better me for you. Okay, got a big show. Before we jump in with the biggest songs from this week, Amy, give us last week's top three.
1: The number three song went to Stella Lefty, Boston.

0: The number two song was Luke Combs' Be By You.
1: Nothing beats that view, I guess what it comes down to is I just wanna be by you.
0: And last week, the number one song in the country went to Taylor Swift, I Knew It, I Knew You.

0: We'll see if Taylor can keep the number one song again, but let's get started now at number 30. We've got Graylin James with Water at a Wedding, your number 30 song on the Country Top 30.
1: Well, I didn't want to show up, but our families go way back. So when you said your vows, that's exactly where I sat. Thank God for open bars, 'cause watching all this ain't easy. In the middle of y'all.

0: Graylin James, Water at a Wedding at number 30 here on the countdown.
1: All right, let's do a country top 30 throwback. This is from 13 years ago. Here's Darius Rucker, Wagon Wheel.

Hudson Westbrook, Painted You Pretty at number 29 here on the Country Top 30. Okay, we have Max McNown hanging out with us. I love this guy. Play me some of his song, Better Me For You.

0: All right, good to see you. Now, we've not met.
1: No, we haven't, but I know you very well.
0: Interesting.
2: Well, thanks, I think.
1: Yeah. It's a good thing.
0: I really like your music. Like your style, your sound is my kind of style and
1: Thank
0: sound.
1: You.
0: Like I like your vibe a lot.
1: I appreciate that.
0: So Ava, what are you drinking there?
1: I don't know.
0: It's some weird orange drink in an unmarked bottle.
3: Yeah, it's not labeled.
1: Yeah, no, I found a packet of some sort of salt, and I'm just hoping that it's electrolytes, but if it's not, then this will be a really fun time.
0: So someone just didn't hand that to you on the street?
1: No. Luckily, it was in the green room. So
0: did you have a rough night last night?
1: Not necessarily. We just moved into a new house, so I've just been unboxing like crazy, and I just got home from the bus. I'm kind of in a different universe right now, but I can talk.
0: Have a little drink there. have a little electrolyte there. He had the bottle open right when we hit go. I knew. Wanted to. Yeah, let's watch him. Let's watch him drink.
4: Ready to go. Yeah.
0: Here we go. Let's watch Max right now.
1: I'm going to try to swallow quietly.
3: Do one more.
0: There it is. Everybody watching.
3: That's a good one.
0: Wow.
1: Oh, that is good. That's good. I don't know what it is, but it's tasty.
5: Coming up next on the Country Top 30.
0: Max McNown talks about working at Starbucks and performing in public.
4: We've also got a request for Morgan Wallen. And the countdown continues with Cody Johnson, Russell Dickerson, and more of the biggest songs in country music.
5: Yeah. Country Top 30.
0: Monday on NBC, the new season of The Voice begins with an epic 3-night premiere. Fan favorites Adam Levine and Kelly Clarkson take on two powerhouses, country superstar Riley Green and the legendary Queen Latifah. 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
1: Cody Johnson's annual Kojo Charity Gala is coming up soon, and it's all benefiting various military organizations throughout the country. Love to see it. Here's Cody at number 28 with his song Horseback on the Country Top 30.
2: He's a ranch hand in a pinch, man. Hotter than the red on the cattle brand. Cause she's a gold digger with a quick trigger. A cast iron skillet swinging lid flipper. Now he's a double wide on the county line.

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Now he's a buckskin, 15 hands, 5-time team rope champion.

0: just want my horseback.
1: Cody Johnson, Horseback at number 28 here on the countdown.
2: We got a request now. This is from Vanessa listening in Oklahoma. She wants to hear Morgan Wallen, Love Somebody. So here you go, Vanessa.

0: Blake Shelton at number 27 with his song, Let Him In Anyway. Now let's play the game, What Year Was It?
1: What year, what year, what year, what year was it?
2: What year, what year, what year, what year, what year, what year, what year, what year, what year, what year, what year, what year, what year, what year, what year, what year, what year, what year, what year, what year, what year, what year, what year, what year, what year, what year, what year, what year, what year, what year, what year, what year, what year, what year, what year, what year, what year, what year, what year, what year, what year, what year, what year, what year, what year, what year, what year, what year, what year, what year, what year, what year, what year, what year, what year, what year, what year, what year, what year, what year, what year, what year, what year, what year, what year, what year, what year, what year, what year, what year, what year, what year, what year, what year, what year, what year, what year, what year, what year, what year, what year, what year, what year, what year, what year, what year, what year, what year, what year, what year, what year, what year, what year, what year, what year, what year, what year, what year, what year, what year, what year, what year, what year, what year, what year, what year, what year, what year, what year, what year, what year, what year, what year, what year, what year, what year, what year, what year,

All these things happened the same year. What year was it? It was the year of the Firefest that didn't actually happen. Jordan Peele had the movie Get Out, and the first Nintendo Switch was released. So Firefest, Get Out the movie, and Nintendo Switch, what year was it? Think about that. The year was 2017. Also from that year, Sam Hunt, Body Like a Back Road on the Country Top 30.

Coetzel and Ella Langley at number 26 with Jaded. Okay, moving on to Russell Dickerson. Remington, his son, just had his 6th birthday. At number 25, it's Russell and Worth Your Wild on the Country Top 30.

0: Max McNown, Better Me For You. He's our guest in studio. Max, what part of Oregon did you grow up in?
1: I lived in West Linn for pretty much my entire childhood, other than a brief stint in middle school down to Bend, where I fell in love with it. And then after high school, briefly to Southern California and back to Bend for about a year, and then now Nashville.
0: Anytime that we've been in Oregon, if I think about music, I think about there's a lot of busking.
1: Yeah.
0: Did you busk at all?
1: Yeah. I busked in Bend, but that was after. I started busking in Southern California on the pier, which there wasn't a ton in San Clemente. I was almost always the only person out there.
0: You just get your guitar and go play?
1: Yeah.
0: Would you make any money?
1: Yes. Much more than I was making at Starbucks at the time. Yeah.
0: So you're working at Starbucks in Southern California?
1: Yeah.
0: So what was your schedule in the day?
1: I was an opener, so it was usually around 4:30 to 5. Ooh. Start, get off around noon, and then I would have the rest of the day to do whatever. And so I started street performing about 4 times a week for usually an hour and a half to 2 hours.
0: Did you have a shtick?
1: No, not really.
0: Everybody come around, I'm about to play the best song ever.
1: No, that would not have aged well with my brand now. No, I would just go out, and it was more, I was super timid, and I love people, and I love conversing with people, and that's why I was working at Starbucks. And so I would just sing, and then if someone came up, I would just have conversations with people, and it was fun.
0: On the pier?
1: Yeah.
0: So you moved back to Oregon?
1: Yes. Yeah. So from San Clemente, I was living off of ramen noodles for a little too long, and I was not making enough money to survive there. And so I kind of had to get out of there, and I moved back there. And then I started street performing in downtown Bend for a little while, before moving to Nashville.
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0: Monday on NBC, the new season of The Voice begins with an epic 3-night premiere. 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
1: We got another request now. This is from Chad in Hendersonville, Tennessee. He's listening on 97.9, the Big 98, and he wants to hear Dylan Marlowe and Dylan Scott, Boys Back Home. Yeah.

0: So you were just starting out, you were busking on the streets in Oregon and California. Then you got online and started doing videos on Omegle.
1: Yeah.
0: I'll do reaction videos sometimes, but I'm not singing.
1: Yeah.
0: I'm just going, holy crap.
1: Yeah. Oh, well, the reaction is reversed in this instance. So you log on and you get placed with somebody from anywhere in the world. And you can try to direct who you're being placed with hashtags. And how it works is at any point you can skip them with the press of a button, and at any point they can skip you and move on. And so you see a lot of really nasty stuff, but you also see just people just kind of having a good time, like, what are we going to find today? And so I would come across every once in a while a group of friends, and I would come on, and you got to try to hook their attention immediately, otherwise they skip you. And so I'd say, hey, my name is Max. I sing for people sometimes. Would you want to hear anything, or are you okay? And some of them would just be like, I'm okay. Some of them wouldn't say anything. They'd skip. And then some would say, yeah, play something. And those people, I was always recording. So I would screen record my laptop, and I would sing for them. And then I would ask them if it's okay if I post, because I make videos like that. I asked if it's okay if I post it. And then I would post their live reaction to me singing to them for the first time, and something about that

0: 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And so I started to have my first taste of virality through those videos.
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Luke Combs, Rethink Some Things, at number 22 here on the countdown. We have Max McNown here in studio. You may know this song from Max.

0: Did you have a specific video that hit so hard you thought, I gotta take advantage of this right now?
1: Yes, and I didn't. And I look back at that as a mistake in my career, but everybody makes mistakes. So what happened was I was singing covers. So I started out singing Zach Bryan, Tyler Childers. Those are my primary. And then I sang a little bit of Morgan Wallen covers, a little bit of Luke Combs. And I ended up realizing that it's more about the human connection than it even is the vocals or the song. So I was like, what if I just kind of Indiana Jones this thing and switch my own original song into this same exact format? And I did that with Freezing in November, my first song that I wrote, and that's what kind of put me on the map. Within 3 months, it had reached 1 million streams. So it was translating from those reaction videos into streams. So then I write my second song called You in the Pines. And way before I'd even started recording it or anything, like right when it was finished, I did a reaction video and it hit so hard. It got 16 million views. And all of these people were asking where that song is. And it took me 3 months to get it out.
0: Oh no, it wasn't ready.
1: And I just missed the window completely for that song.
0: How fast did that 16 million happen?
1: Within a week.
0: That's crazy.
2: 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Coming up next on the Country Top 30.
0: We'll talk to Max about his move from Oregon to Nashville.
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0: Monday on NBC, the new season of The Voice begins with an epic three-night premiere. Fan favorites Adam Levine and Kelly Clarkson take on two powerhouses, country superstar Riley Green and the legendary Queen Latifah. 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

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I hope you get to check out the iHeartRadio Music Festival this weekend on Disney Plus and Hulu. It is a full weekend of incredible performances from Kenny Chesney, Lainey Wilson, Stella Lefty, the Goo Goo Dolls, Snoop Dogg, and more. It is going to be a heck of a show. Check it out. We're now at number 21 on the countdown. Kane Brown has been giving his fans a little peek into his next album, which comes out in March. Here's Kane now at number 21 with Woman on the Country Top 30.

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1: Daisy is listening in California, and she used the hashtag CountryTop30 to ask for Corey Kent, This Heart. So here you go, Daisy. I'm up to

0: Riley Green at number 19. That is called Think As You Drunk.
1: We got another request now. This one is from Damon listening in Quincy, Illinois. He wants to hear Single Saturday Night from Cole Swindell.

0: yeah. My last single Saturday night.
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John Party at number 18 here on the Country Top 30. That is a song called Boots Off. We have Max McNown here. Here's a clip of some Max McNown music.

0: better me for you. Okay, Max, why did you make the move from Oregon to Nashville?
1: I went on 3 writing trips here. I had never co-written or experienced Nashville at all, for that matter, before flying out to write some songs. And I recorded 6 songs, I believe, for that first EP. The next 2 writing trips were great. I loved the community. I really just kind of fell in love with the city itself. And I felt like it was the right move, just sheerly by proximity to producers, writers, Music City, you know.
0: Which is kind of the reason people need to move here, is that the infrastructure is here.
1: Yeah.
0: That you can get to it quickly.
1: Yeah, don't get me wrong. I miss so much about Oregon, especially the nature. You can't really replicate that very close to here. But I will say, you know, in Oregon, I barely ever heard of Oregon artists when I was younger. I mean, Matt Carney was who I looked up to a lot of my life because he was an Oregon boy that ended up moving to Nashville and making it, you know?
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1: Hey, thanks for listening. We are back and we are at number 17 on the countdown this week. This is called South of Sanity from Zach Top here on the Country Top 30.
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1: All right, let's jump into another request. This one is from Danny, listening in Spokane, Washington. He wants to hear Luke Bryan, Country Girl, Shake It For Me.

Lainey Wilson and John Mayer, that is Phone, Keys, Wallet at number 16. We're very happy to have Max McNown with us this week. Love this guy. Great new artist. Here's a song that you may recognize from this countdown.

0: Max, when did you start playing guitar?
1: 21, roughly. I tried to learn a couple times. My dad tried to teach me, and I was so competitive and not ready to learn an instrument that I kept on getting so frustrated that I would just quit before I even learned a chord. So I had loosely the shape of G and C, the finger shape of those chords, before 21. But other than that, 21 is when I actually picked it up and was like, I'm going to try to do something with this.
0: What made you commit to it then?
1: It was kind of happenstance. I was packed up and ready to move to Southern California, and my dad literally, it was like a movie. He reopened the door after I closed it to drive away, and I was getting into my car, and he gave me his old Epiphone that was one of the guitars he played for us in my childhood, and he just told me,

0: you know, people like somebody who can strum a guitar. Like, you should try to learn some chords. I know that you've tried before, and maybe now you're ready. And I was like, okay, Dad, sure. You know, threw it in the car, drove down, and it took several providentially placed humans in my life that encouraged me at the right moments to try something at the right time. And that's where it started.
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2: It is Mumford & Sons with Chris Stapleton. Love to spotlight these guys. It's a great song. Mumford & Sons released their latest album, Prize Fighter, last February, and it included this track here with Chris Stapleton. And I was talking to the guys from Mumford & Sons and asked them, how did you get Chris Stapleton on it?
16: It's my favorite song we've ever written, I think. I wouldn't go so far as to say it's the best, because I'm not the judge. I can't be the judge of that. And it was an idea that came about in my garage in Los Angeles when we were living there. We wrote the bridge, and I said, got to send it to Chris Stapleton. We'd never met Chris.

0: And I called him. I got his number and I called him, and he kindly took the call. We talked for like an hour about everything else other than the song. And then he said, yeah, I'll jump in and record it next week. And it was just my dream since the song had really come about, because I think he's the voice of a generation. I think he's a generational talent. And he had the kind of world weariness that suited that verse so well. But then when he sang it, I had to go back and redo my harmonies because he was...
1: No way, you
0: redid it. Yeah, yeah, he just raised the bar. You know, that's what he does. He's so good.
2: And then he went back in and redid his, and Marcus redid his.
3: It's
2: and then,
3: not done yet. It's not done. Yeah, exactly.
1: For a few years. He's finished.
4: Yeah. If you want to watch that full hour interview with Mumford & Sons, just go to Netflix and search for the Bobby Cast. Okay, our spotlight artist of the week, Mumford & Sons with Chris Stapleton. This song is called Here on the Country Top 30.
0: Well, here's my final serenade. Here's a gun and here's a blade. Here's a picture that I saved for too long. Here's my credit card.

That was Mumford & Sons and Chris Stapleton with Here, our Spotlight Artist of the Week. All right, we're halfway through. We're at number 15 on the countdown, and it's from Jason Aldean. Here is Don't Tell on Me on the Country Top 30.

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3: Bobby, you're up.
4: Do you remember, or maybe the reruns of that show MASH?
5: Yeah.
4: It was like military.
5: Yes.
4: War.
5: Vietnam.
4: No, Korean.
5: Oh, really?
6: They were in Vietnam?
5: Wow. That's shocking. I totally thought they were in Vietnam.
6: Same.
4: Yeah, so it was set during the Korean War, and the show itself lasted almost four times longer on TV than the actual Korean War lasted.
6: Dang.
4: MASH lasted 11 years as they were in the Korean War, and the Korean War lasted 3 years.
6: That's funny.
4: So they had a show, and they didn't stop. Still maybe the most viewed of all time.
5: Because it was really the only thing to watch,
6: yeah, there's nothing
5: right?
6: else on TV.
4: Well, massive. Both. And then we had three channels.
3: Amy, you're up.
5: So if you lose your thumb, in many cases, it can be replaced by your big toe.
4: Wow.
6: What?
5: Yeah. So it's a procedure called toe-to-thumb reconstruction, and the surgery is effective because the big toe shares a similar structure and function to the thumb.
4: I get that. I'm just saying visually.
6: Yeah, that would be weird. I have a huge big toe. Like, it's way big. It's like a chicken nugget.
7: Yeah. And my big toe takes a right turn.
6: That's true.
5: Why?
7: Probably broke it playing soccer and it healed that way, but it points to the right.
4: I'm looking at a guy who had this surgery because he lost a thumb. It looks a little weird for sure.
6: It's so big.
4: But it works. But it's weird looking, especially if you have a nugget toe.
6: Yeah, that's me.
4: Oh, I didn't know that. You need your thumb.
7: That's what
4: makes us different than a lot of different animals, right? The old opposable thumb.
5: Yeah.
4: We can do things and grab things different and do things with our hands.
6: Yeah, like monkeys don't.
4: To manipulate things.
5: Like a cat. It's hard for them.
4: You know what it is for a cat to open a bottle? That's true.
6: You can't do it.
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That was your number 13 song from Hardy, Eric Church, Morgan Wallen, and Tim McGraw called MacArthur. Now, the iHeartRadio Music Festival is taking place this weekend, and you can stream it on Disney Plus and on Hulu. It's going to be great. Stella Lefty will be given a special performance, Lainey Wilson, Kenny Chesney, the Goo Goo Dolls, and so many more. So be sure to check it out. Disney Plus, Hulu, it's going to be really amazing. Now, let's do a throwback from Luke Combs. Here's Fast Car from 2023 on the Country Top 30.

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1: We've got a request coming in from Charlotte listening in upstate New York, and she wants to hear Zac Brown Band, Chicken Fried. So here you go, Charlotte. You know

0: Say so. Dan and Shay at number 11 with Say So. Our guest is Max McNown in studio. Hey, you worked at Starbucks. What'd you learn from working there?
1: I learned how to converse with people from every walk of life imaginable. And I think that's really helped me.
0: Were people just wrong sometimes, though, and you knew they were wrong, but you had to act like they were right?
1: Yeah. Of course.
2: It's like every day.
1: I've definitely remade many drinks that I know for a fact I made correct.
2: Yeah. And do you make it the exact same?
1: No. So I think it's so funny because there were certain repeat offenders that would come in, and if I made their drink by standard, they would give it back and say, this is wrong with it, whatever, it's not sweet enough. And so I just started giving them double pumps every time they came in. I would just give, like, if it was, if it was four pumps of pumpkin spice, I'd give them eight.
2: Oh my.
1: And they wouldn't even say anything, and that's double the recommended intake for the drink. And it's already a sugary drink, but you know, if they're going to complain three times in a row, I'm just going to give them what they want.
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0: We'll talk to Max McNown about all the songs he writes for his wife, which is really sweet.
2: We've also got a request for some George Burge, and the top 10 songs in country music are on the way. Luke Bryan, Bailey Zimmerman, and more of your favorites.
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0: Thank you for listening. We got a request from Marcus in Alabama right now, who used the hashtag Country Top 30 to request this song from George Burge. Here is Cowboy Songs. I don't

Bailey Zimmerman Chevy Silverado at number 9 here on the countdown. Max McNown is hanging out with us today. Here's a clip of his song, Better Me For You.

0: What's been something from your new record that maybe you didn't think would resonate as much as it has? Something that surprised you?
1: Oh, Firstborn Daughter. So Firstborn Daughter, kind of found this interesting situation where I keep writing songs about my wife that are really specific, and then it ends up reaching some sort of algorithm on social media where it's those exact people that have the same, you know, feelings and characteristics as what I'm writing about. Same thing happened with Brown Eyes, Better Me For You. And with Better Me For You, for example, I didn't even want to single it because I'd listened to it so many times, and I was like, this is just kind of too straightforward about who my wife is. I don't really think it's going to relate to that many people. And then it completely proved me wrong. And Firstborn Daughter is that same thing. So on this next album, I didn't even know if it was going to be a single. We were just like, hey, this is a cool song. It's a good piece for the overall project. And then I posted it once on social media, and it just forced our hand. We're like, we have to single it.
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0: Heads up, you can catch the iHeartRadio Music Festival on Disney Plus and Hulu. Kenny Chesney will be performing. Lainey Wilson. It is a stacked lineup. Hope you check it out. It's going to be so much fun. We are now at the number 8 song in the countdown. It's Lauren Elena and Chase Matthew. Here is All My Exes on the Country Top 30.
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0: Lauren Elena and Chase Matthew at number 8 with All My Exes here on the countdown.
1: Time now for another request. This one is for Sabrina listening in North Dakota. She wants to hear Russell Dickerson, Love You Like I Used To. Girl.

0: Ella Langley, Loving Life Again at number 7 here on the countdown. We have Max McNown with us. Your album, Leave On A Light, is out next weekend. Is that one of the songs on it too?
1: Leave On A Light is taken from the song Slow Down.
0: Got it, because I didn't see a title of a song there.
1: Yeah.
0: Got it.
1: But the reason we chose that title, we went through a couple phases of titles. And the reason I chose that title is because I felt like it most closely related all of the songs with a congruent theme throughout. And so Leave On A Light, what that means is it's a request to the people that take care of who I am beneath the music. You know, like, I'll be on the road, I'll be mentally occupied, I'll be going and going and going, and then when I see my parents, it's like I've never left, and I'm the same person. And my wife, I feel the same way, my siblings, my friends, you know, my close friends from home. And so the whole album, just about every song, has some sort of congruent hint of a thank you.
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0: Your Almost Made It song is from somebody who was already in the countdown earlier as part of a collaboration, but he's by himself. 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
0: 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Fan favorites Adam Levine and Kelly Clarkson take on two powerhouses, country superstar Riley Green and the legendary Queen Latifah. 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
7: Thanks for listening. It's now time for the Almost Made It song. It did make it. It almost made it. We expect it to make it. And it comes from Chase Matthew. Here's Holding It Down. You're Almost Made It on the Country Top 30.
8: There's still only 4 digits in our population. We're still keeping things just the way God made it. There's been some old city folks trying to come in to change it. When

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1: Taylor Swift, I knew it, I knew you. Your number 6 song here on the countdown. Now it's time for our game called What Year Was It?
2: What year, what year, what year, what year was it?
3: What year, what year, what year, what year, what year was it?
1: All these things happened in the same year. Can you name the year? Taylor Swift releases her album Fearless. The Summer Olympics were in Beijing, and The Dark Knight was released in theaters. What year was it? Fearless comes out from Taylor, The Olympics in Beijing, and The Dark Knight hits theaters. The year was 2008. Also from that year, here's Carrie Underwood and Last Name on the Country Top 30.

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1: Time now for another request. This one is going out to Todd in Washington. He wants to hear Jelly Roll's I'm Not Okay. Hi.

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0: 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Fan favorites Adam Levine and Kelly Clarkson take on 2 powerhouses, country superstar Riley Green and the legendary Queen Latifah. 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
1: This guy's got an album out next week. He's also going to be our guest next week on the show. And he will be performing at the iHeartRadio Music Festival in Vegas, which you can watch live all weekend long on Disney Plus and Hulu. It's going to be amazing. Lainey Wilson, Stella Lefty, Goo Goo Dolls, and of course this guy, Kenny Chesney, with Carry On at number 3 here on the Country Top 30.

Jason Aldean, when she says baby, by request here on the countdown, we are now to our number 2 song. It is from Stella Lefty. Here is Boston. On a train.

0: Stella Lefty Boston at number 2 here on the countdown. And now let's do a little something called Tell Me Something Good.
1: It's time for the good news.
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3: Tell me something good.
0: A 10-year-old girl in Virginia, Hero, rescued a 3-year-old from a campground pool. Vivian Taylor spotted the toddler in the water, wasn't moving, jumped in, grabs her, pulls her out. They get her to the hospital real quick. She's now fully recovered, been released. But she saw it and just jumped into action. She wasn't like trained to do that. But we do have a lifeguard here as part of our show. Yeah. Coming to you, special thoughts.
4: No, I think that's great. Did I ever tell you guys about the when I was like 2 and my cousin found me in the pool?
0: So you're no longer the lifeguard in the story. You're the one that's saved.
4: In this story, I was the victim. Yeah, I was like face down in the pool and my cousin saw me. He jumped in the water, saved me, and then he said I was laughing, like giggling, like having the time of my life.
0: Was there any chance that you just got in the water?
4: I might have just gotten in there, but they had no idea. Like they just saw me head face down.
0: Oh, wow.
4: Floating in the water.
0: Pretty fortunate then.
4: Yeah, but as a lifeguard, I mean, that is this person right here, this girl.
0: Yeah, yeah. 10-year-old Vivian Taylor.
4: 10-year-old Vivian Taylor, she has a future in lifeguarding.
0: You think so?
4: I mean, she already has the God-given instinct.
0: And you've lived it, and now you're looking out for the next generation.
4: I mean, I kind of just, I notice it when I hear it.
0: What about your kids? Do they, like, genetically, are they pulled to be in lifeguards?

0: They're up against two of the best, fan favorites Kelly Clarkson and Adam Levine, both four-time champions. Get ready for an epic showdown and one wild ride. It all kicks off with blind auditions. 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
0: Thank you guys for being here today. This guy is rumored to be performing with Luke Bryan at the CMAs in November, because they have a duet called Finders Keepers from Luke's album that was just released this weekend. He's had so many number ones. He's back. Here's Luke Combs, Be By You, the number one song this weekend on the Country Top 30.
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5: Red, red, red, red, red, red, red, red, red, red, red, red, red, red, red, red, red, red, red, red, red, red, red, red, red, red, red, red, red, red, red, red, red, red, red, red, red, red, red, 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

0: Good morning. I hope you're doing great today. I am glad you're here. I'm glad that you're choosing to spend time with me on 93.9. 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I tell you what, we've got some great country music lined up for you, but first we're going to take a look at your weather, so keep it right here on 93.9 WMEV, your hometown country station.
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Well, a couple made headlines after winning a $500,000 lottery jackpot, but they didn't just get lucky. They spent months analyzing historical data drawings, buying specific combinations across multiple regions, stores, using a methodical math formula. While most people buy tickets on a whim, this couple treated the lottery like a full-time corporate job, and it actually paid off. Now you know, more great country music coming your way.

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0: Hey, this is your pal Sam Reese right here on 93.9 WMEV. Well, an 82-year-old woman pulled off an incredible survival story. After tripping in her bathroom and falling backwards into her tub, unable to stand, she managed to drag her bathrobe over herself using a fallen curtain rod and used her toes to turn on the faucet for drinking water. She survived 9 full days in the tub before the family called for a welfare check. Talk about incredible. And this is just a reminder, if you don't hear from your family in a day, just give them a call. 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

He's a ranch hand in a pinch, man. 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

0: Well, a driver kept hearing strange clicking noises and getting mysterious warning lights on his car's dashboard. 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Chewing on the sensor wires, the rodents were safe relocated, and the dashboard lights instantly went back to normal. 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

0: 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Well, scientists have created a new silicone microchip that uses water-based enzymes and electricity to write dozens of custom DNA sequences at the exact same time. Unlike older chemical methods, this clean technique could revolutionize medical research and genetic testing, allowing custom DNA to be built safely inside of a standard laboratory in just minutes. Now you know, more great country music coming your way.
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0: Hey, this is your pal Sam Reese right here on 93.9 WMEV. Well, I know a lot of people love to play Wordle. And if you're still playing Wordle every morning, mathematicians have published a strategy that successfully solves the puzzle 99% of the time by using the mathematical concept called Shannon entropy. The method picks starting words based purely on information gain rather than guessing likely answers. And it turns out taking the fun out of the game is the secret way to winning. Now you know, more great country music coming your way.
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4: 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I just rolled my eyes and I said, Daddy, I'm

0: Hey, this is your pal Sam Reese right here on 93.9 WMEV. Well, NASA's Curiosity rover transmitted striking images from Mars after driving into a valley covered in an unusual honeycomb pattern. The landscape features thousands of tiny polygon-shaped fractures in the soil stretching across the terrain. And scientists believe that the geometric patterns were formed by ancient wet and dry climate cycles very, very, very long ago. Now you know. More great country music coming your way next. We're going to take a look at your weather.
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2: Some scattered showers and storms around this evening with some downpours for some of us. The rest of us will see partly to mostly cloudy skies. Then for tonight, partly cloudy, areas of fog. Overnight lows will drop to the middle 60s with light winds. For your Sunday, the second half of the weekend, expect partly cloudy skies, warm and humid conditions. Some more scattered showers and storms will be around. High temperatures will be in the middle and upper 80s. West winds 10 miles per hour or less. It looks like a few chances for rain early next week before becoming cooler towards the middle of the week. From Storm Track 5 Weather Center, I'm meteorologist Kit Alexander.

Darling, I've wasted a lot of years not seeing the real you. But tonight your beauty is shining through. And I never took the time to let you know. So before he takes you away, please let me say.

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0: Hey, this is your pal Sam Reese right here on 93.9 WMEV. Well, hundreds of residents in Maryland gathered on the coast to celebrate a local tradition that sounds totally fake. The annual Sock Burning Festival. Every spring, locals gather on the beach, take off their heavy winter socks, throw them into a giant bonfire, and wear boat shoes barefoot for the rest of the season. It's a very strange ritual, but it's certainly one way to welcome warmer weather. Now you know, more great country music coming your way next.
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0: killing me. Well, police in Belgium pulled over a car driving suspiciously slow down the highway, only to find a 12-year-old boy behind the wheel. Well, when officers asked why a child was driving, the boy's father, who was sitting in the passenger seat, admitted he had consumed far too much alcohol and thought his young son was the safer option for the drive home. Well, unsurprisingly, police disagreed, and they handed the dad a very hefty fine. Now you know, more great country music coming your way.
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0: 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This is your pal Sam Reese right here on 93.9 WMEV. Well, wherever you are, whatever you're doing, I'm glad you're here. I'm glad you chose to spend some time with me, and I'm glad you chose to spend some time listening to WMEV. 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
1: Some scattered showers and storms around this evening with some downpours for some of us. The rest of us will see partly to mostly cloudy skies. Then for tonight, partly cloudy, areas of fog. Overnight lows will drop to the middle 60s with light winds. For your Sunday, the second half of the weekend, expect partly cloudy skies, warm and humid conditions. Some more scattered showers and storms will be around. High temperatures will be in the middle and upper 80s. West winds 10 miles per hour or less. It looks like a few chances for rain early next week before becoming cooler towards the middle of the week. From StoreTrack 5 Weather Center, I'm meteorologist Kit Alexander.

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0: surprise guest in their yard when a massive hot air balloon made an unplanned landing on their lawn. The pilot ran out of wind mid-flight and had to land right between a patio table and a swing set. Thankfully, nobody was hurt, and the pilot casually greeted the homeowners before waiting for his ground crew to pack up the balloon right next to their barbecue grill. Now you know, more great country music.
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0: Well, it's came to that time. I know it's sad. It's time for me to go home, but I hope that you've had a wonderful Saturday, and I hope that you continue to have a wonderful Saturday. I'm glad you chose to spend a little bit of that time with me. Hey, guess what? I'll be back on Monday at 2. I'm going to be playing you some more great country music, and we're just going to have a blast. So until then, I'll see you then. This is your pal, Sam Reese, the Radio Auctioneer, signing off. I'll see you later. Bye!
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1: Some scattered showers and storms around this evening with some downpours for some of us. The rest of us will see partly to mostly cloudy skies. Then for tonight, partly cloudy, areas of fog. Overnight lows will drop to the middle 60s with light winds. For your Sunday, the second half of the weekend, expect partly cloudy skies, warm and humid conditions. Some more scattered showers and storms will be around. High temperatures will be in the middle and upper 80s. West winds 10 miles per hour or less. It looks like a few chances for rain early next week before becoming cooler towards the middle of the week. From StoreTrack 5 Weather Center, I'm meteorologist Kit Alexander.

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0: Some scattered showers and storms around this evening with some downpours for some of us. The rest of us will see partly to mostly cloudy skies. Then for tonight, partly cloudy, areas of fog. Overnight lows will drop to the middle 60s with light winds. For your Sunday, the second half of the weekend, expect partly cloudy skies, warm and humid conditions. Some more scattered showers and storms will be around. High temperatures will be in the middle and upper 80s. West winds 10 miles per hour or less. It looks like a few chances for rain early next week before becoming cooler towards the middle of the week. From StoreTrack 5 Weather Center, I'm meteorologist Kit Alexander.
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5: Some scattered showers and storms around this evening with some downpours for some of us. The rest of us will see partly to mostly cloudy skies. Then for tonight, partly cloudy, areas of fog. Overnight lows will drop to the middle 60s with light winds. For your Sunday, the second half of the weekend, expect partly cloudy skies, warm and humid conditions. Some more scattered showers and storms will be around. High temperatures will be in the middle and upper 80s. West winds 10 miles per hour or less. It looks like a few chances for rain early next week before becoming cooler towards the middle of the week. From StoreTrack 5 Weather Center, I'm meteorologist Kit Alexander.

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0: Some scattered showers and storms around this evening with some downpours for some of us. The rest of us will see partly to mostly cloudy skies. Then for tonight, partly cloudy, areas of fog. Overnight lows will drop to the middle 60s with light winds. For your Sunday, the second half of the weekend, expect partly cloudy skies, warm and humid conditions. Some more scattered showers and storms will be around. High temperatures will be in the middle and upper 80s. West winds 10 miles per hour or less. It looks like a few chances for rain early next week before becoming cooler towards the middle of the week. From Storm Track 5 Weather Center, I'm meteorologist Kit Alexander.
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10: Some scattered showers and storms around this evening with some downpours for some of us. The rest of us will see partly to mostly cloudy skies. Then for tonight, partly cloudy, areas of fog. Overnight lows will drop to the middle 60s with light winds. For your Sunday, the second half of the weekend, expect partly

cloudy skies, warm and humid conditions. Some more scatter showers and storms will be around. High temperatures will be in the middle and upper 80s. West winds 10 miles per hour or less. It looks like a few chances for rain early next week before becoming cooler towards the middle of the week. From StoreTrack 5 Weather Center, I'm meteorologist Kit Alexander.

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0: That lows will drop to the middle 60s with light winds. For your Sunday, the second half of the weekend, expect partly cloudy skies, warm and humid conditions. Some more scatter showers and storms will be around. High temperatures will be in the middle and upper 80s. West winds 10 miles per hour or less. It looks like a few chances for rain early next week before becoming cooler towards the middle of the week. From StoreTrack 5 Weather Center, I'm meteorologist Kit Alexander. WNBV.
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Yeah, that's our hometown. 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

He's a ranch hand in a pinch, man. 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Cause she's a gold digger with a quick trigger. 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
5: weather. Some scattered showers and storms around this evening with some downpours for some of us. The rest of us will see partly to mostly cloudy skies. Then for tonight, partly cloudy, areas of fog. Overnight lows will drop to the middle 60s with light winds. For your Sunday, the second half of the weekend, expect partly cloudy skies, warm and humid conditions. Some more scattered showers and storms will be around. High temperatures will be in the middle and upper 80s. West winds 10 miles per hour or less. It looks like a few chances for rain early next week before becoming cooler towards the middle of the week. From StoreTrack 5 Weather Center, I'm meteorologist Kit Alexander.

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0: Some scattered showers and storms around this evening with some downpours for some of us. The rest of us will see partly to mostly cloudy skies. Then for tonight, partly cloudy, areas of fog. Overnight lows will drop to the middle 60s with light winds. For your Sunday, the second half of the weekend, expect partly cloudy skies, warm and humid conditions. Some more scattered showers and storms will be around. High temperatures will be in the middle and upper 80s. West winds 10 miles per hour or less. It looks like a few chances for rain early next week before becoming cooler towards the middle of the week. From Storm Track 5 Weather Center, I'm meteorologist Kit Alexander.
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0: time zone am I on? What country am I in?
1: It doesn't matter. It's 5 o'clock somewhere.
0: It's always on 5 in Margaritaville, come to think of it.
1: Yeah, I heard that.
0: You've been there, haven't you?
1: Yes, sir.
0: I've seen your boat there.
1: I've been to Margaritaville a few times.
0: All right. Well, that's good.
1: Stumble my way back.
0: Okay. Well, we just want to make sure you can keep it between the navigational beacons.
1: Between the buoys. I got it.
0: All right. Well, it's 5 o'clock. Let's go somewhere.
1: I'm ready. Crank it up.
0: Let's get out of here.
1: I'm gone.

0: Hello, friend. I'm Rodney Balcombe. Coming up on the next edition of the Gospel Greats, we'll be counting down the top 20 songs in Southern Gospel.
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11: weather. Some scattered showers and storms around this evening with some downpours for some of us. The rest of us will see partly to mostly cloudy skies. Then for tonight, partly cloudy, areas of fog. Overnight lows will drop to the middle 60s with light winds. For your Sunday, the second half of the weekend, expect partly cloudy skies, warm and humid conditions. Some more scattered showers and storms will be around. High temperatures will be in the middle and upper 80s. West winds 10 miles per hour or less. It looks like a few chances for rain early next week before becoming cooler towards the middle of the week. From StoreTrack 5 Weather Center, I'm meteorologist Kit Alexander.

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0: You've come to do battle.
1: The battle now for third on the high side. Kyle Larson, Riley Herbst challenging low.
2: Here comes Larson, just like I said. He'll try to get the lead on those new tires really fast.
3: After a season-high 18 cautions in St. Louis, the chase for the NASCAR Cup comes to a track known for chaos, Bristol Motor Speedway. The first two races of the postseason saw two drivers break long winless streaks with Christopher Bell at Darlington and Kyle Larson last week. Denny Hamlin continues to control the points lead, but by a narrow margin of just 9 over Larson and 18 over Bell. And those three drivers alone have accounted for 5 of the last 6 wins here at the world's fastest half mile. The Performance Racing Network coverage of the Bass Pro Shops Night Race is coming up next.
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4: Welcome to the world's fastest half-mile Bristol Motor Speedway. Alongside Nick Yeoman, my name is Brad Gilley. Chase race number 3 here at Bristol. This time last year, we were talking about an elimination race. We no longer have that as we are going 10 races. The driver with the most points at the end wins the championship. And Nick, in the first two, we've already seen some shuffling of those points.
13: Yeah, Brad, when you come to Bristol, you expect the unexpected. And you look at the last three races in NASCAR, we've had drivers that have won their first race of the season. Started with Ryan Priest at Daytona, and then as you pointed out, Christopher Bell, Kyle Larson got their first wins of the season, and what that has done is taken that nice little cushion that Denny Hamlin had being the number one seed, and it has shrunk to just 9 points over Larson and 18 over Bell. This thing's starting to get interesting, and we're only two chase races in.
4: It is interesting. Behind them, you've got Ryan Blaney, who's done everything but win here at Bristol. He's minus 18, minus 33 for Tyler Reddick, minus 42 for Chase Briscoe, minus 51 for both Ty Gibbs, actually, is back there. And we start to look at some of the drivers, Joey Logano as well. Now, speaking of Denny Hamlin, our points leader, it is a very special night for the four-time Bristol winner.
13: Yeah, how about this for Denny Hamlin? He will make his 750th start as a NASCAR Cup Series driver. Only 14 other drivers can say that they've done that in the history of this sport. So it's a big night for Denny Hamlin, and as we pointed out, he's looking to get back to victory lane. He's done that four times in his career here at Bristol.
4: Yeah, pretty incredible, and a lot of things happening for Denny Hamlin right now. He has completed all but two laps of the 2026 season and would love to grab another Gladiator sword when it's all said and done here tonight. When we come back, we have four Napa Auto Parts pit reporters. They'll give us a preview from Bristol Motor Speedway.
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1: Welcome back to Bristol Motor Speedway. It is the annual Bass Pro Shops night race here. 500 laps on the docket for the NASCAR Cup Series. We're fired up for it. I hope all of you are as well, and I know four individuals that are looking forward to it as well. Those are our Napa Auto Parts pit reporters, and it's time for their pit road preview. We start with Heather DeBow.
6: Well, Nick, I'm definitely fired up for this third race of the Chase, and one of the Chase drivers I will be covering on pit road is the 77 of Carson Hocevar. Now, Carson and his Spire Motorsports team come into this event 88 points back from the leader. Now, one thing that piqued my interest about Carson for tonight is a comment that he made yesterday. Carson told the media that he has not tried to look at the points since the Chase started. That's right, he is not aware of where he is in the standings or what gap he is from the leader, Denny Hamlin. Now, with all this points discussion that's been going on every week, it poses the question, why doesn't he want to know? Now, he said he feels that if you try to figure out what's happening around you or what you could do to affect the outcome, you're not focused on what really matters. Plus, things can change very quickly over the course of a race. He said if we just try to race the whole field, try to run up front as forward as we can, it will all take care of itself. Now, I caught up with his crew chief, Luke Lambert. He feels the same. He says he doesn't waste any energy on trying to figure out point scenarios because at the end of the day, he agreed with Carson, it will work itself out. He said we're focused on looking at what we need to do to be best and maximizing our controllables. From there, we just let the chips fall where they may. Now, when talking about this racetrack specifically, Luke noted every race here is unique. For example, he said tonight the track could take rubber, but it's not a sure bet. Either way, they are prepared for whatever style race we see today. They've had good runs here in the past, and they feel confident they are up for the challenge of chasing the track tonight. Andrew, they're going to roll off fifth.
7: Yeah, Ryan Blaney, he had a wicked fast car here earlier in the spring, and he lost the race for Blaney at Bristol. This was just another chapter of having winning speed without a sword to show for it. Now, if there's a way to lose a race, odds are Ryan has experienced it here at Bristol. He said, the weirdest one, I crashed out early, it rained, and I ended up watching the Bristol race on Monday on the couch. That's not a good feeling. I talked to him yesterday. He said, there's good news. We keep contending. As long as you're a contender, the win will come. Now it's going to be tough today. He's starting 29th per the metric because we didn't get to qualify yesterday. He's got to work his way to the front. I talked to his crew chief, Jonathan Hassler, today. Starting from the back is far from ideal, but they think they've improved on the setup that was already lightning fast in the spring. He said, we want to win this one even more because of our history of having it slip away. And Wendy, for as many weird ways as he's fallen short, maybe today will be the wild way to winning.
8: Well, he wasn't the only driver fast in the spring. Christopher Bell was also fast in the spring, had a mishap on pit road, and did not have a good finish. But 1 year ago at this racetrack at Bristol Motor Speedway, Christopher Bell was the winner. He put in his notes from the spring race, I can't wait to get back here. His car was fast in the spring, and

0: expects to be fast again tonight. Now, here's a little note for you guys. He won at Darlington. What happened at Darlington? No practice, no qualifying, won the race. He feels very confident about coming here at Bristol tonight. Left here in the spring with a very good setup. Enters into Bristol with no practice, no qualifying. Christopher Bell, starting from the 12th position based on the metrics, feels very good to be taking home that sword tonight. Brett McMillan.
1: Well, after winning at Gateway last week, Kyle Larson says we have our swagger back. He also finished fifth at Darlington to start the chase, and Larson says it's the first time in a while that they felt five-ish team, because it's been so long since they've been battling for wins. Crew chief Cliff Daniels says that Kyle has been leaning into the sim more this year than ever before. Now, Larson and Denny Hamlin have been two of the best here at Bristol in recent years, and Larson now second to Hamlin in points, just 9 out of the lead, and Larson acknowledges that Hamlin is the fastest week in and week out. Larson says it means now that he and his team are battling towards the front, and hopefully that means battling towards another title.
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5: Welcome back to Bristol Motor Speedway. They call it the last great Coliseum. Plenty of drivers set to do battle tonight. Let's go downstairs. Brett McMillan, who have you caught up with?
1: Well, I'm here with Ty Dillon, starting 33rd tonight. How difficult is it going to be moving to the front, having had no practice or qualifying here?
15: It's not going to be easy, but you know, if we hit our adjustments right and we came to the track right, we'll have a chance to move this first run. You never know. I think this gives you the most kind of unique situation when nobody's been on the track. You never know what's going to happen. So you just got to be aggressive from the drop of the green flag here. And if we keep ourselves on the lead lap in this first stage, we're going to have a great night and just hopefully keep our Grizzly Nick Team Patrick Chevy up front.
1: All right. He also found out this week his wife's got a role in some new NASCAR related show called Thunder Road.
2: Awesome. Thank you very much, Brett McMillan. That time with Ty Dillon brought to you by Patriot Mobile. 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Now let's hear from another Ty with Heather DeBow.
13: Yeah, we're here now with Ty Gibbs, who comes into this race 6th in the point standings. But more importantly, Ty, it's a special night for you. You are running the Kyle Busch M&M's tribute paint scheme. You're running those colors. You also have Brexton Busch here with you. You have a great relationship.

0: relationship with them and them racing at Joe Gibbs Racing. Can you just talk about what it means to you to be the guy to run that paint scheme here tonight at Bristol Motor Speedway?
1: Yeah, it's truly an honor. You know, to have the family choose me to do it is great. And, you know, it's something I'll never forget, and it really means a lot to me. It's awesome. I think car looks great. There's so many great photos and memories on there, and the suit I got looks great. And having everybody here is just so special. And this isn't for the 54 team. This is for the whole atmosphere of NASCAR. I hope everybody just gets to enjoy just the whole night, and hopefully we can win and have a good Bristol sweep.
0: Now, you have a great relationship here with Brexton. He's standing by, and you're quite the wheel man yourself. So any tips you got tonight for Ty to go get another win here?
2: I don't have much for here. Just run hard and run the top.
0: All right. Well, how cool is it to see the paint scheme with him behind it as well?
2: It's really cool to see it. I haven't seen it in forever, and it's nice to see all the pictures on it, and it's really cool for Ty to do it.
0: Awesome. Well, thank you for your time. Good luck tonight, Ty. He's going to roll off 13th tonight. Andrew?
3: Alex Bowman is a guy rolling off in the sixth position. Runner-up last week. You're starting sixth. How do you keep the momentum rolling with another strong finish tonight at Bristol?
4: Probably a little hard to say without practice or qualifying, but at least we have a decent starting spot to go from. We're really bad here in the spring, so hopefully we're better tonight, and just always really love this Bristol night race. So I'm excited to get going with our Ally 48 team and see what we've got.
3: Wendy, that's Alex Bowman rolling off in the sixth position.
5: Well, Ryan Blaney, due to the metric system, is starting 29th. Ryan, how does that change the psyche for your starting position at Bristol?
6: I mean, it is what it is. You know, it's unfortunate. You know, qualifying got rained out, and we had a bad week last week, but it's a long race, you know, so just try to get through the first, you know, stage break and try to get through the first caution and then just see where you're at, you know, rerack and go from there. So I think the biggest thing getting going early is just keeping your nose clean, and hopefully we can do that.
5: All right, that's Ryan Blaney starting 29th. Heather DeBoe.
0: And here now with Tyler Reddick, who's fifth in the points, but you're starting 20th tonight. A lot of unknowns with no practice or qualifying. So what are you most concerned about, and what do you want to accomplish in that first stage?
4: I would think the biggest thing on everyone's mind is, you know, is it going to be normal Bristol, or are the tires going to wear? You know, it kind of looks like there's quite a bit of rubber left on the surface, so even with the showers and everything. So, I mean, it's kind of looking like it's going to be normal Bristol. So, yeah, I mean, I think the biggest thing for us is just try and move forward quick. You know, with the comp caution, it gives us a chance to decide if we're going to pit or stay there 40 in. And yeah, for us, we need to try and get some headway here early, get up there racing against the cars we need to be.
0: All right, that's Tyler Reddick looking to be aggressive early here tonight. Brett McMillan?
7: All right, Bubba Wallace standing here watching. Let's see, Brad Pitt's posing for pictures, Ric Flair's posing for pictures, all kind of celebrities up here, and nobody's bothering you yet, but that's okay. You're starting 10th today. A good starting spot for you. How quickly can you get your car to the front?
8: No one's bothered me until you came up and wanted to do an interview.
7: I'm nobody, but that's all I said.
8: Yeah, no, good night here. Excited for Bristol. Time to lock in, get the game face on, and, you know, with no practice, no qualifying, we don't know what we have, so really got to be in tune with what the car is going to give us here in the first couple laps to set ourselves up for the end. But pumped to have Outlaw Light on our car. Looks great. Fire suit looks great. So half the battle's looking good. The other half is playing good. So here we go.
7: All right, I'll say, Bubba Wallace comes in starting 10th in the points.
9: All right, thank you very much, Brett McMillan. And what a great round of driver interviews. In fact, when we come back to the world's fastest half mile, we have many more coming up right after this.
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5: Welcome back to Bristol Motor Speedway as we get you set for the Bass Pro Shops night race, Chase Race number 3. 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Who's with you?
6: Yeah, I'm with Joey Logano, who rolls off in the second position. You got Joseph Newgarden in the pace car. I want to first ask, are you going to rough him up a little bit? And how do you get through a race here at Bristol?
7: I'm not sure he's used to any fenders on his cars, but see what we got. I don't think anybody knows what they're going to have, so we hope our Mustang's pretty quick. And if not, we'll start adjusting on it. Well, we don't really know exactly how the track's going to be, if it's going to wear tires or not. I think we're right on that edge if it's going to be that tire wear race or not. It's a lot of unknowns, so we're all going to figure it out together, and we'll have to adapt quickly.
6: Heather, that is Joey Logano, or Wendy, actually. That is Joey Logano, and it sounds like there's a lot of unknowns.
8: Chase Briscoe is ready to go. He will be starting in the 26th position based on metrics, 8th in points. How much of a wide track can we see tonight at Bristol driving that Bass Pro Shop paint scheme for the Bass Pro Shops night race?
7: Well, I hope it's wide for the sake of our Bass Pro Shops Toyota. We definitely, starting that far back, you got to have it wide now to be able to kind of go forward. So, yeah, it's going to be interesting here what kind of racetrack we get, and who knows with the tires. We're like right on that borderline, I feel like, temperature-wise of where we could have one of those tire eater races. So, yeah, who knows what to expect. It'll be a lot of learning here as we go early. And, yeah, hopefully our Bass Pro Shops Tracker Toyota is good. This is obviously a one with a lot of emphasis just with this being the Bass Pro Shops night race. So, yeah, we need to have a good run here and hopefully park this thing on top of the building with the tracker boat.
8: All right, that is Chase Briscoe. Looking forward to a solid night of racing here at Bristol. Let's head over to Heather DeBow.
9: And here now with our pole sitter, Kyle Larson. He has 3 wins here at Bristol Motor Speedway. You're one of the most dominant drivers here. But everybody has room for improvement. So what's something that you guys have worked on this week or leading into this race that you want to do better, even though you have been dominant?
10: I thought earlier this year we were good, but I thought the 12 was a lot better than the field. And then even Ty was really good as well. So I think we have room to get our car better. And then there's always room for me to improve as well, being efficient through traffic. So, yeah, we start in a good place. But, you just got to try to do your best to keep it up front now.
9: All right, he's going to try to keep it up front from that first position, Brett McMillan.
11: All right, here with Ross Chastain, who was nice enough to join us in the booth last night. Did you have fun up there? I mean, you're always great up there.
12: I did. I ate some watermelon during the truck race and the O'Reilly race, so only thing different than tonight is I'm in a little different seat than the booth, and then I'm not going to have any watermelon in the car.
11: All right, you're starting 7th. Great starting spot. How difficult is it going out there with no practice and no qualifying after what you watched last night?
12: Yeah, I would guess I should say it's very difficult, but I don't know. I don't know how my car is going to feel. I definitely don't know how anybody else is going to be on the track, so we'll see. Just for our Moose Fraternity Chevy, your guess is as good as mine of how this is about to go. We'll be making adjustments, look to get to that first comp caution, and then reset from there.
11: I hope you got a better guess than I do, because you don't want to take my guess. Ross starting 7th today. Wendy Venturini.
8: Carson Hocevar starts 5th tonight at Bristol. Hey, how are you doing? Ready for some night racing at Bristol? It can get kind of dicey out there. How will you handle all the excitement out there?
7: Yeah, this has to always be a good one for us. I hope that trend continues. It's always a fun one. It's Bristol night race. It's a lot of fun, this race is, but the track as well. So none of us have touched the racetrack, so I don't really know what it's going to drive like.

0: could either keep tires on it all day or could blow them and we're throwing them at it. So we'll see what happens.
1: It's pretty cool you're having conversations with Brexton Bush, all the drivers taking time. Any words of advice you gave him?
0: Nah, I think he'd be fine. He's probably going to piss me off in about 20 years. So it'll be full circle, and I'll be a hypocrite in about 10 years.
1: All right, there's Carson Hocevar, always a man of many words. Andrew Curlin.
2: Christopher Bell rolls off in the 12th position. First, you just told me if there is a tire problem, we're going to find out. But I do want to ask, in your race notes, you said, I can't wait to come back to Bristol. So how motivated are you to try to defend your race title from a year ago?
3: Yeah, I love this place. I absolutely love this place. And I hated the first tire fiasco that we had when it was at 24. And then last year I won the race, and I was like, you know what? I don't know. It kind of is a little bit fun because of how wild it is. But, yeah, just the normal Bristol, whenever it takes rubber, tires aren't a big conversation. It's just about manhandling your car around the racetrack for 500 laps. That's what this place is all about. And, yeah, I think we feel pretty confident that we're not going to have a bunch of tire degradation and, you know, having to be bolting tires on it every 40 or 50 laps. But you never know with this place.
2: Brett, that's Christopher Bell, and it sounds like he's not sure what's going to happen, but it's going to be fun to watch.
4: All right, here with Chase Elliott. You got a tough starting spot, 27th. Is it patience that's the key at the beginning of the race, or just aggressiveness from the start?
5: Man, I don't know. I will kind of see how it plays out and see how our balance is first and foremost. Like, that's always kind of the first thing is, how's my car driving and what can I do, and hopefully finding comfort and pace obviously would be nice. That's going to give you maneuverability, which is going to be important, you know, to get up through there. So a couple mini objectives, you know, to start the race and hopefully settle in and go to work from there.
4: Chase starts in that 27th spot. It could be fun watching him make his way through the field.
6: Yeah, no doubt, Brett. He's got his work cut out for him. That interview with Chase Elliott brought to you by Napa Auto Parts. 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
1: All right, Denny Hamlin down here talking to one of the biggest personalities, Brooks Briscoe down here. Denny Hamlin getting ready for night racing at Bristol. You have four wins here, two in the last six races at Bristol. What does it take to be so dominant here, Denny?
7: I mean, you got to have your car really handling well, and you got to execute on pit lane. Those are the, you know, that and restarts too, are all is the things that matter when it comes to finishing this thing off at the end. So that's our goal today, is execute all three of those phases. If we can do that, we'll be contenders.
1: Did Brooks Briscoe ask you tougher questions than we do on PRN?
7: Well, I took him fishing this morning. That kid, he reminded me of the kid from Big Daddy that just asked a lot of questions, about 120 today.
1: All right, thanks. That's Denny Hamlin. And, of course, he's talking about Brooks Briscoe doing a NASCAR TV show with Molly Hamlin.
6: And that was awesome. Didn't know we'd get a Big Daddy reference here tonight, but I am here for it. Denny Hamlin starts inside row number two, and because of that, he is our Toyota top performer here pre-race. Brought to you by Toyota Racing, your race, your story. 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Let's pause 10 seconds for station identification. 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
6: Driver intros are wrapping up here for the Bass Pro Shops Night Race. A lot of energy here tonight. You've got Ric Flair. 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Brad Pitt will be here to give the command to fire engines and much, much more as we continue from the world's fastest half mile right after this.
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8: I'm Nick Yeoman. 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
9: Brad, it is a 500-lap race tonight here at Bristol Motor Speedway. The first two stages are both 125 laps. That final stage, 250 laps. Fuel window is right around 200 laps. So theoretically, you only need to come to pit lane twice to fill up with Sunoco fuel, but question is, how often are you going to be wanting tires? So it's going to make an interesting strategy tonight.
8: It is going to make an interesting strategy. And what I love as part of this strategy, because you get such great Sunoco fuel mileage here, that gives the crew chiefs options on how much they want to fill up their tank. Maybe we have an opportunity to do a two-tire or a no-tire or a stay-out strategy. Based on that, we did see the newer, softer Goodyear tire really marble up the racetrack when we were here back in the spring, and that could actually play into the window. We have a competition caution on lap 40 here tonight as well, Nick, and there's a very good reason for that competition caution.
9: Yeah, it's the fact that we showed up yesterday expecting a little practice and qualifying, and Mother Nature said, I've got better ideas as some severe weather rolled in with some lightning strikes and a little bit of rainfall. So thus, these drivers have not been on the racetrack, so there are a lot of question marks heading into tonight. Last year in this race, it was, I believe, as Chase Briscoe called, a tire eater race. But yeah, when we came back in the spring with a different tire compound, it was a little more what we're used to. And we saw multi-groove racing, very competitive, and ultimately it led to an incredible finish where Ty Gibbs beat out Ryan Blaney by just a handful of feet. So a lot of question marks coming into tonight, the fact that those cup drivers and these teams have not had any track time.
8: Yeah, no track time at all. And that tire eater that Chase Briscoe referenced, we've had two of those races now. One in the spring. The last one we had was back here last year when Christopher Bell went to Victory Lane. And we don't know. Bristol has truly been a Jekyll and Hyde type of race, whether we can go for longer green flag runs or whether we have high tire wear and a lot of caution laps. One thing we do know is that here at Bristol, and this is the reason why they put over 100,000 fans here in the grandstands and people are tuned in right now, it's because this is a very unpredictable race in a very good way.
9: Yeah, and there was a lot of work put in by NASCAR, the folks at Goodyear, during the offseason after that last Bass Pro Shops night race here, where they did have those, I don't want to call them issues, it was just a challenge, a curveball thrown to these teams where the tires simply didn't last. Had a couple test sessions, all the manufacturers were involved, and they came back with a completely different tire compound for the spring race. But as we move towards the summer, it's quite warm outside. Maybe not as warm as what we saw the last couple nights here at Bristol for the truck race on Thursday night and the O'Reilly race last night, but still a lot warmer for this summer race than we saw in the spring. And as we know, and if you're a longtime NASCAR fan, that track temperature is so key to determining how long those tires will last and ultimately what these teams can do with those setups.
8: Friday night, Jake Garcia became a first-time winner in the NASCAR Craftsman Truck Series as he won the UNOH 250. Last night, Sheldon Creed picked up his third career victory and third win of the season in the Food City 300. We don't know what we'll have in store tonight, but Nick, one thing we do know, is that our trip into Bristol Motor Speedway had a pit stop along the way that really gave the entire PRN crew just a fantastic start to a night of racing.
9: That's right. We all gathered at Cheddar Scratch Kitchen for a little fellowship and Holst our production meeting, talking some things over. And most importantly, we got to enjoy some really good food as well.

0: there. Of course, Cheddar's will be sponsoring stage number two tonight. They're a really nice partner here with the Performance Racing Network, and it was great to gather, meet some of the locals, and I think we all had a really good time today.
1: I grew up on Cheddar's Scratch Kitchen, Bedford, Texas, right there at Central Drive and 183. That was our go-to. It's so nice to see them all over the country, and great to stop there. I hope your salmon was awesome.
0: Oh, it was great.
1: My steak and shrimp was fantastic. I don't remember what David had. David had the salmon as well. That seemed to be a popular dish here today. So, and the onion rings.
0: Yeah, those onion rings, you could wear them as like a bracelet. They were so big. They were very, very good. But, yeah, had a great time at Cheddar's and a great way to kick off the day as we all rolled into Thunder Valley.
1: Yeah, big thanks to Cheddar Scratch Kitchen for their support of NASCAR, for their support of Richard Childress Racing and the Performance Racing Network. I would highly recommend you go check out yours as well. We've got more pre-race coming up as we get closer and closer to the green flag of the Bass Pro Shops Night Race.
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0: Welcome back to the last great Coliseum, Bristol Motor Speedway. My name's Nick Yeoman, my colleague Brad Gilley. We're looking down on the front stretch here at Bristol Motor Speedway. You have heard from our four Knapp Auto Parts pit reporters tonight, Heather DeBow, Andrew Curlin, Wendy Venturini, and Brett McMillan. 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
13: Oh, Nick, you never know. You just never know. I will tell you, though, happy race day, everybody, to start with. And I am sitting on top of the motorsports world. I'm on the backstretch at Bristol, and I'm looking at all of the racetrack, every little bit of it, all of the fans, all of the haulers, all of the cars, everything is right in front of me. It's probably one of the best seats in all of the world when it comes to motor racing. The racetrack, of course, is concrete, and there are some bumps down in one and two, and there will be some bumps that they'll have to deal with throughout the evening here as the tires wear. Of course, the bumps get a little more pronounced. The racetrack is gray concrete, not white concrete, for those of you that aren't seeing it on television tonight. Right now, the pre-race stage and all the activities are going on right in front of me, and again, it's just fantastic to watch all of this. What will it be like for these guys tonight? Well, I don't know, and I don't think that they they really know? We'll have to see how the tire wears tonight. And you heard all these drivers talk about these pit stops. Well, that's the other thing that I can see in my view from the turns. I can see the entire back straightaway of all these pit stops because we pit on both sides of the racetrack. So there's a lot to take in up here, and we're going to do our very best.

0: to tell you all about it. This is such a very special place. I'm one of the few people that can say that I've actually taken a green flag here in a competitive NASCAR race, and I feel so lucky to have done that. Now, part of my job also up here is to tell you what I see. And what I see right now is all the mountains around me. The beautiful Blue Ridge Parkway is not that far away from here. And you know what? This will be the first night in I can't even remember how long that we're going to start a cup race at Bristol, but we're going to start it without Kyle Busch. And I just want to tell you, it was raining earlier today. The rain has moved out. Above me right now, what do I see? A beautiful rainbow. And tonight, ladies and gentlemen, I think that's the spirit of Kyle Busch, who's reminding us all, it's Bristol, baby.
1: There is no doubt, Pat. Kyle Busch, one of the absolute best to do it here at Bristol Motor Speedway, and he would be fired up for this night just like we are. Plenty more coming from Bristol Motor Speedway when we come back.
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5: Welcome back to Bristol Motor Speedway. The running of the Bass Pro Shops night race is just a few minutes away. And Nick Yeoman, when we were here last, we saw a first-time Cup Series winner in Ty Gibbs getting his first career victory. And tonight, Pat Patterson was referencing Kyle Busch. It's very appropriate. Ty Gibbs is running an M&M special paint scheme in honor of Kyle Busch. If Ty Gibbs can win here tonight, it will also be a pretty amazing throwback to Kyle Busch.
1: Yeah, last driver to win both NASCAR Cup Series Bristol races in one season was indeed Kyle Busch. Did that back in 2009. Of course, Kyle was no stranger to pulling off sweeps here at Bristol because he did the weekend sweeps twice in 2010 and 2017. But what an opportunity for Ty Gibbs, and that is a beautiful-looking race car. Lots of pictures, memories from fans, and throughout Kyle's incredible career. Awesome to have M&Ms on that car as well. It's a beautiful-looking race car, and it'd be pretty cool if Ty Gibbs could put it in victory lane.
5: It is a beautiful-looking race car. We are just minutes away from opening ceremonies with the Kids of Motor Racing Outreach. It's always special to do during the night race weekend here at Bristol.
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2: Welcome back to Bristol Motor Speedway. Lee Greenwood is singing his very famous hit, Proud to Be an American.
12: There ain't no doubt, I love this land. God bless the USA.
2: I mean, sometimes, Brad, the timing is just perfect.
13: Oh, my God. Harold Hamrick, you are an amazing engineer. There is a bald eagle flying around the inside of Bristol Motor Speedway right now while Lee Greenwood is singing this song, and it is just such a, it is a chilling moment, Nick. This is awesome.
14: Yeah, it really is. Got a bunch of service men and women down here on the front straightaway with an American flag as we're just moments away from pre-race ceremonies. But, yeah, it doesn't get much more American than NASCAR racing at Bristol Motor Speedway, and to have Lee Greenwood here, boy, you're right. Gives you chills. It's going to be a great night.
2: I love this. All right, well, we've got a lot happening down trackside right now, and we are about to go there as pre-race ceremonies are about to get underway for the start of the Bass Pro Shops Night Race here in Thunder Valley. Let's go trackside now for opening ceremonies.
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9: Week three of the 2026 Chase finds us at Bristol Motor Speedway, the last great Coliseum.
10: Are you not entertained? Are you not entertained?
9: Chase drivers about to do battle under the lights and wondering what the night holds. Ryan Blaney is hoping to break his Bristol curse. How has he lost here? Let him count the ways.
11: Yeah, that one slipped away from us a lot. It's a bummer. I hope to win there in a cup car. I've won there in everything else, a truck and Xfinity car, and one that was a big bummer. I mean, we wrecked early. We got collected into a wreck. Some lap cars wrecked into three, and I was just, boom, I'm just in it. That one stung because we were good early. I don't know how it would have played out, but wrecking, you know, while being in the lead definitely stinks.
9: Christopher Bell's nighttime win here is just a year old, and he knows better than anyone what lies ahead.
12: It's just such a long, chaotic race, and the amount of pit stops is just insane. Like, you think Darlington is a lot of pit stops. It has nothing on a Bristol tire deck race because there's 500 laps, and the tires are going off in 30 laps to 40 laps. So you just pray that you're on the winning side of the yellows to where you have to make sure that you have stickers on a long green flag run.
9: Points leader Denny Hamlin has wins here dating back to 2012. So he has plenty of sound advice.
13: You know, all the racetracks are going to be weighed equally. There's not one that's going to pay off more points than another. But you do need to avoid trouble. You know, that's kind of, it's not a wild card race, but it's one where attrition is a thing, and you got to avoid that.
9: Fresh off his win at Gateway last weekend, Kyle Larson hopes he has the stuff to continue his winning ways.
14: I think it's one of our better tracks. I feel like as a team, we have a good

0: car for that track, and then I think I understand the racecraft that it takes there to be fast and efficient through traffic, but it all, you know, takes execution from everybody, so it's a tough place to pass.
1: Hey, they've suited up, and it's time to
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3: Awesome stuff, no doubt. The Kraken is about to be released, Brad. There's the last great Coliseum. I don't know what these drivers are going to do over the course of the next 500 laps, but it is going to be a sight to see.
4: Yeah, the drivers don't know what the drivers are going to do because they have not seen this racetrack this weekend except for walking across it. Yesterday, due to weather, we had some lightning come in and then ultimately a very light rain. It canceled both practice and qualifying. It also set the lineup by the NASCAR rulebook, which is the performance metric. That performance metric is weighted 70% to their previous week's finish, 30% to their position in points. That means we have a lot of drivers that are in this chase field buried in the starting lineup, including Ryan Blaney.
3: I think most notably Ryan Blaney. You heard in the pre-race interview with Kyle Larson where he basically said, I don't think anybody had anything for Ryan Blaney when we were here in the spring. Well, Ryan's going to roll off in the 29th position. So, yeah, we're going to be keeping an eye on that 12 car because I think he's going to be charging forward.
4: I think he is going to be charging forward as well. The question is he going to have enough time in stage number one to collect stage points? Stage one ends at lap 125, and they're not going to get a full 125 laps under green. We know that because we have a competition caution at lap 40. That could actually be to his benefit, especially if they need to work on the race car and or give him an opportunity to get a great restart as well. Handful of other chase drivers buried in the field. Daniel Suarez starts 28th. Chase Elliott, after a failed brake rotor, starts 27th. Chase Briscoe starts 26th in the race. Chris Buescher, a former Bristol Night Race winner, starts 23rd.
3: And keep in mind, we turn laps around here in the 15-second range. So, yeah, there are going to be at least a couple drivers that are on the tail end of the lead lap. When we get to lap 38, 39, 40, they're going to be really happy that that competition caution is in place tonight.
4: Yeah, it's going to be very exciting. This is always one of the top races on the schedule, and drivers will tell you, if you win at Bristol, it says something about who you are as a race car driver. You're not only racing all of the other drivers out on the track, you are racing this concrete racetrack from tire wear to fuel strategy, to the fact that once we get into lap traffic, you have to deal with cars from the bottom to the top and everywhere in between. It is a challenge from the green flag all the way to the checkered flag and a couple of green and white checkered flags with stage breaks in between, and it is going to be a lot of fun what happens here at Bristol Motor Speedway. Brad Pitt and Johnny Morris from Bass Pro Shops are set to give the command to fire engines. Brad Pitt has a brand new movie coming out, Heart of the Beast. Let's go trackside for the command to fire engines here at Bristol.
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0: Ford. 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
0: Starting 20th will be Tyler Reddick, the Sirius XM Toyota. John Hunter Nemechek rolls off 19th in the Pi Barker Fire and Safety Toyota. 18th will be A.J. 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
1: And now for the top 10. 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
5: Welcome back to Bristol Motor Speedway. Parade laps are underway. Two-time Indianapolis 500 champion Joseph Newgarden driving the pace car tonight, Brad.
6: 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Really cool to see Joseph Newgarden, a Tennessee native, here at the world's fastest half mile, and great for him, and what a great ambassador for racing as well.
5: 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We're going to start with Heather DeBow. Heather, who do you think is going to victory lane tonight?
7: Well, Nick, it's hard to ignore that M&M's tribute paint scheme honoring Kyle Busch here tonight, and I think that's going to be the extra magic that Ty Gibbs needs to bring out the broom and sweep here at Bristol Motor Speedway, just like Kyle Busch has done in the past.
5: That would be a feel-good story. What do you think, Andrew Curlin?
8: I like the guy who's never won here before, but has had every opportunity to. I think Ryan Blaney finally breaks into Bristol victory lane tonight.
5: He's going to have to charge from the 29th starting position. Who's winning tonight, Wendy Venturini?
9: The gentleman that I am picking has four wins at Bristol, two in the last six races here at Bristol Motor Speedway. And oh yes, he's making his 750th start tonight. Denny Hamlin will take home the sword after catching a big fishing this morning.
5: That points lead down to just 9 for Denny Hamlin. All right, Brett McMillan, still plenty of good options on the board.
10: I'm going to go with a guy who says his swagger is back. He's got top threes in three of the last four races here, including three wins total. Oh, Kyle Larson, better be careful swaggering with that sword in victory lane.
5: Oh, and he's led 2,046 laps here at Bristol. That's a safe pick. Brett's going with Kyle Larson.
6: Yeah, I like that. Someone who has never lost his swagger, by the way, is our good buddy Pat Patterson, high atop the back straightaway here at Bristol.
11: Well, it's a beautiful view. It really is. Looking forward to every lap out here tonight. The cars are making their way through turns 1 and 2 right now, led by that pace car. And my most favorite moment is when we get the green flag in just a minute. All of everybody who's got any kind of device to take a picture, it all goes off at once, and it's only something you see here at Bristol, and I'm looking forward to see that in a few minutes. On the serious side of things, though, just as we have said each and every race we've had here, situational awareness. The competition caution will be out at lap 40. Every one of these guys wants to figure out, what is my car? What does it need? And that's the reason we'll have that that caution flag coming out a little bit later on. We're going to love every lap of this thing tonight. Let's do it.
6: All right, thank you very much, Pat Patterson. Got a couple more laps to go as the field is working their way around Bristol Motor Speedway. First time this weekend for the race fans to see the cars. First time for us to see the cars. Have a lot of really cool paint schemes in the field. We've already talked about Ty Gibbs' paint scheme, the throwback tribute to Kyle Busch. Bubba Wallace has a really cool light blue and white paint scheme. David Stiles was pointing that one out. I love the Bodyguard by Fastenal paint scheme of Ryan Preece. This is like a bright, bright orange car. And, of course, Bass Pro Shops represented on a couple of cars here tonight.
5: Got to be honest with you, though. Tyler Reddick is rocking the Sirius XM colors, and we are a little partial to that. But good-looking race cars, good field, and a great crowd that has made their way out to Bristol, Tennessee, as well as, again, the dry field making their way through pit lane. They're going to check those pit road speed. It's a 500-lap race, Brad. The last thing you want to do is to get popped for speeding, because if you have to serve a drive-through penalty, you're going to lose multiple laps. It could be a night-ender, so very important for them to check those dashes right here.
6: Yeah, no cars are going to the rear, so that's a good thing. Pat had mentioned the competition caution coming up on lap 40. That's going to give these teams a good reset. The question is what do the first 40 laps look like as everyone tries to get a feel of this track for the first time here this weekend?
5: Yeah, in the spring race, everybody went to the bottom immediately, and as soon as the leaders started catching the lap traffic, that's when you started to see drivers move up the racetrack and try to test that second and third group, which, by the way, Brad, a lot of the rubber that was laid down in that spring race is still there on that outside groove. So you've got the PJ1 to the bottom side, a lot of rubber that's still been laid down to the top side. Track looks absolutely phenomenal tonight for 500 laps.
6: When we were here back in the spring, Goodyear put a lot of work into developing a new tire for Bristol Motor Speedway. After a couple of races, as Chase Briscoe referenced it

0: tire eating races, and really that had to do with just temperature swings. If it was just a little too cool, they'd go through tires within 40 laps. If it was warm enough, you could go 140 laps. When we were here back in the spring, this track rubbered in a big, big way. And when you talk about one of the cool things you see in NASCAR, after 25, 30, 40 laps, the tire rubber starts to marble off, and you see that at the top of the racetrack. We had a lot of tire marbles up in the high grooves of this track.
1: The track was so even that by the end of the race, when we had a late green-white checkered, Ty Gibbs and Ryan Blaney were able to run the final two laps completely side-by-side, and they were still side-by-side at the start-finish line. So, yeah, that track is going to evolve over the course of the night.
0: At Pat Patterson, the lights are out on the pace car.
2: Yeah, we're getting ready to go here. Pace car is just coming out of turn number two. Joey Logano up here alongside Kyle Larson. Kyle Larson is going to start from the outside of row number one. Denny Hamlin inside row two with William Byron right beside him. Josefar and Bowman line up in that third row. The crowd is on their feet. The fireworks are going off. It's the night race at Bristol, and we're about to turn them loose.
0: We are about to turn them loose. It is the Bass Pro Shops night race, one of the premier trophies in all of NASCAR. Who's going to win the Gladiator Sword after 500 laps here tonight? Kyle Larson side by side with Joey Logano. The green flag is out. We are racing. Kyle Larson gets a big jump over Logano. He'll clear him into one.
2: Larson down at the bottom of the racetrack now. Logano's locked up right alongside Bowden as they work their way off of turn number two and head to the third turn.
1: Pair of Hendrick Chevrolets have stormed to the front. Kyle Larson takes the race lead. William Byron gets around Joey Logano. He takes that second spot after lap one.
2: Byron dropped into the second spot. Logano, everybody at the bottom of the racetrack now, off of turn number two, down the backstretch. Larson with a four-car lead.
0: Alex Bowman's got the fourth running spot right now. Behind him, it's Ryan Blaney. Then we're side by side. Bubba Wallace now driving around Denny Hamlin.
2: Bubba makes a nice move now, but he's stuck on the outside, and they have to stay there off of turn number two. He's the only car that's on the outside other than Ross Chastain.
1: That's an impressive charge, though, for Bubba Wallace. Started 10th, and just like that, he is all the way up to 6th. Only side-by-side action, it's Carson Hocevar. Ross Chastain, they're side-by-side into one.
2: Top five drivers separated by about three car lengths now as they make their way down the backstretch. Once again, Chastain locked in a battle with Hocevar.
0: Question is Ross Chastain trying to find the bottom, or is the middle groove good? He's able to carry some momentum off the high side, give him the advantage at the start-finish line.
2: And they go side-by-side once again in the middle of turns one and two. Now he'll move down and get in front of Austin Dillon.
1: So give Carson Hocevar the eighth position. Ross finds a spot in line in ninth, right ahead of Austin Dillon. Still plenty of cars going side-by-side towards the rear of the field as the leader is off of two.
2: Yeah, here comes once again Larson. Same amount of distance, about eight car lengths ahead a moment as they work off the corner.
0: This time by, we will complete lap number six. Kyle Larson leading teammate William Byron. Then it's Joey Logano, Alex Bowman, Ryan Blaney into one.
2: Logano trying to work and get back up there to William Byron in that second spot. Can he do it this time into turn three?
1: Boy, Tyler Reddick going backwards to the rear of the field. He's almost one of the final cars on the lead lap, but it is still Kyle Larson with a five-car length advantage in the lead.
2: Middle of one and two. Here comes Larson once again up off the corner. William Byron pairing down there from the back. There's Joey Logano and Alex Bowman.
0: We are completing lap number eight. Lap number eight in tribute of Kyle Busch. And Ty Gibbs has that very special Kyle Busch paint scheme he's running tonight. He's currently in 13th trying to move up.
2: Yeah, he's got some work to do back there, but right now getting off the corner and taking it down the backstretch. That beautiful M&M paint scheme on that car.
1: I mentioned that free fall for Tyler Reddick. He started 20th tonight. Right now, he's being shown in the 32nd position, so headed in the wrong direction. Finally found a spot where he could blend in towards the rear of the field, but the leader is still Kyle Larson. He's opened it up by about five or six car lengths. William Byron gives chase. Joey Logano gives chase. They all head back into one.
2: Pretty much what we thought, guys. Everybody working the very bottom of the racetrack right now. Larson still pulling away from second place William Byron and Joey Logano.
0: Everyone feeling out their race cars. Remember, a competition caution on lap 40. That's going to happen 29 laps from now, Pat.
2: Yep, into the corner once again. Here's Larson, middle of one and two, off the corner, still making a little bit of distance over William Byron, and then Joey Logano right behind him in that third spot.
1: Best battle might be for the fifth position as Bubba Wallace moves up the racetrack. He just opened the door for sixth place running Denny Hamlin, who takes a peek pad into turn one.
2: Yeah, Hamlin right on his bumper, almost gets into him a little bit there off of the corner. Now they're down the backstretch, separated by a car length and a half.
0: This time by, we'll complete lap number 13. Competition caution coming out on lap 40. Kyle Larson leads William Byron, Joey Logano, Alex Bowman, and Austin Cindric, your top five.
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4: Welcome back to Bristol Motor Speedway. Working lap number 22 of 500 tonight here for the Bass Pro Shops night race. Brad, just saw a really cool scene on lap 18. All the fans that came into Bristol Motor Speedway were given a Kyle Busch commemorative towel, and they were waving them. It looked like a Pittsburgh Steelers game here as everyone saluted the great champion, a multi-team winner here at Bristol.
9: That was just an amazing thing to see as well. Let's get some updates from Pit Road and our Napa Auto Parts Pit Reporters. We'll start things off with Wendy Venturini.
10: Well, only 24 laps in, but drivers are getting a lot of feedback because we didn't have any practice here at Bristol Motor Speedway. Ross Chastain, one of the cars I'm covering on this end of pit road, just gave an interesting update on tires. He said it feels like the tires are going to come apart. And then he added, not mine, not right now, but eventually in general. So that's some interesting feedback from driver number one, Ross Chastain. Andrew Kurland?
11: Well, one driver that was happy to not have to practice and qualify yesterday was A.J. Allmendinger. He had back spasms yesterday. I talked to A.J. before the race. I asked, how are you doing? He said, I'm better, but I'm still not good. He wished it wasn't Bristol, a physical racetrack, that he had to deal with this. He said, I'll know 40 laps in whether I'm good to go or not. That's right when the competition caution is. I'll keep you guys posted on what A.J. Allmendinger ends up doing, Brett McMillan.
12: Well, Denny Hamlin's a four-time winner here at Bristol, started in the third spot. He's dropped to the back of the top 10, sitting in seventh right now. It's kind of settled in right there. We're checking to see what he said so far in the radio. All he said so far is, I have no complaints. He's going to sit there for a while.
4: Awesome stuff from our Napa pit reporters. I've got to be honest with you, Brad, for A.J. Allmendinger, this is probably the last track you want to be having back spasms at, right?
9: I can't imagine that. As fast as they go around this racetrack with the high banking and that race car just literally pulling you down into the racetrack, that's got to be a tough go for him.
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9: Larson has won two of the last four races at Bristol in the early runnings tonight. He is leading over teammate William Byron. Joey Logano runs third. Alex Bowman is fourth. Austin Cindric is fifth. We were calling him Ryan Blaney earlier because he's driving that nice highlighter yellow Menards car, but that's Austin Cindric in fifth. Bubba Wallace is sixth. Seventh is Denny Hamlin. Carson Hocevar is eighth. Ninth, Ross Chastain. And tenth in the Bass Pro Shops car, Austin Dillon.
4: Darlington winner Christopher Bell runs 11th. Brad Keselowski is 12th. Ty Gibbs is 13th. Ryan Preece runs

0: 14th. Connor Zillich is 15th. Cole Custer runs in the 16th position. 17th is John Hunter Nemechek. 18th is Michael McDowell. Shane Van Gisbergen runs 19th, and Chris Buescher is currently 20th.
1: Austin Hill runs 21st. 22nd is Chase Elliott. Ryan Blaney, 23rd. Eric Jones, 24th. 25th, A.J. Allmendinger. Ricky Stenhouse Jr., 26th. Riley Herbst, 27th. 28th is Noah Gregson. Daniel Suarez is 29th. And in a Bass Pro Shops Toyota is Chase Briscoe in 30th.
0: Todd Gilliland runs in 31st. Tyler Reddick right now is the final car on the lead lap. He's trying to fend off Kyle Larson off of turn four. In fact, he's going to go a lap down. Reddick right now being scored in 32nd. Zane Smith is 33rd. Josh Berry's 34th. Cody Ware is 35th. Ty Dillon 36th. And Josh Balicki is 37th.
1: All of this happening now with less than four laps to go until we get to that competition caution. The question's going to be, will Todd Gilliland go a lap down, or could Tyler Reddick potentially be the beneficiary of the free pass? We have cars all around the racetrack here. Kyle Larson now ducks low in turn number three. He'll try and go underneath Todd Gilliland and put him a lap down. We'll see if this will save Reddick or not, Pat.
2: Yeah, Todd Gilliland doing everything he can to stay on the lead lap, and I don't think it's going to help him once again. Larson midway down the backstretch. Gilliland running for his life in turns three and four, trying to stay on the lap.
0: That's a perfect way to put it, Pat. You can just see the body language of that car for Gilliland. He's moving left and right, trying to stay ahead of Larson as Larson looks inside in one and two.
2: He may have him this time off of turn number two. They stay side by side, but Gilliland fights back. He's right behind Chase Briscoe as they enter three.
1: We got about a half mile to go before a competition caution comes out. Question is, can Tyler Reddick remain the free pass?
2: He's right behind the leader now as they work off of turn number two. Gilliland next up on the hit list, but he's surviving again in turn three.
0: Tyler Reddick's got company. Josh Berry's taking a look to the inside. Again, this is the battle for the 31st, make it the 32nd position, but Pat, it is very important to be in that free pass spot.
2: Yeah, Josh Berry right now has got about a half a car length over Tyler Reddick as the caution flag comes out, so he should be scored in front of him.
1: And we will see what happened at the last score.
0: That was close.
1: Yeah.
0: Very close.
1: Josh Berry straight up got around Tyler Reddick. The question is, the way they score, who was in front of whom at the last scoring loop on the racetrack? And right now, at least, it's showing in the running order, Josh Berry's in front of him. But if he was not in front of him at the last scoring loop, it will revert back to that. We'll see if we have our first round of pit stops here, just 41 laps into the Bass Pro Shops night race.
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0: Well, I've got good news for Josh Berry, bad news for Tyler Reddick. Berry gets the free pass, and the driver who is fifth in points, Tyler Reddick, he's going to be stuck a lap down here during this competition caution. From Bristol Motor Speedway, this is PRN, the Performance Racing Network.
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1: Pit road is open. Most, but not all, lead lap cars have come down. Let's throw you Heather DeBoe.
12: First in on my end of pit road was Ty

0: Gibbs. He said he was tight on initial throttle in one and two, and his crew chief came back to him and said, we have to get you rolling the middle better. They took four tires there. Also, Carson Hosobar snug on the bottom, but decent up top, a little tight in the center. And Brad Keselowski also in, a little tight center and free off. Andrew Kerlin?
1: Yeah, Alex Bowman was in for four tires at Sunoco Fuel. He said he was a little bit snug bottom, as was Ryan Preece. A.J. Allmendinger asked to be loosened up a little bit, but reported nothing about any back issues. Also looking at tires, not a lot of wear after 40 laps, Wendy Venturini.
2: William Byron came down pit road in the second position, dropped one spot on pit road with four tires and fuel for William Byron. It got more free as he ran. They made a chassis and an air pressure adjustment. Also, Ross Chastain dropped one spot on pit road. They're usually really fast on pit road, those one guys. He's running in the sixth position. He had to make his car a little bit freer. Four tires in Sunoco Fuel. Brett McMillan.
3: Denny Hamlin said the car came to him over the course of that run. He said it was close to being just a little bit tight, so they gave him a slight air pressure adjustment, four tire change in Sunoco Fuel. Kyle Larson also came in happy with the car. He had an 11-second stop as he headed back out.
4: All right, so cars that stayed out. Tyler Reddick. As a result, he will get the wave around and get back on the lead lap. That's only because he's running in front of Joey Logano, who stayed out. Austin Cindric stayed out. Chris Buescher, Ryan Blaney, Chase Briscoe. A lot of those cars, but not all, were running toward the back of the pack. An interesting play by the Team Penske cars. Let's pause 10 seconds for station identification. 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
1: That's huge. 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
4: Thank you very much, Andrew Kerlin. 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
7: Looking forward to the field heading into the Echo Park Automotive Restart Zone for the first time tonight as well. They are going through the choose, and Pat Patterson, it's going to be a couple Penske Fords on the front row.
8: Yeah, we're going to see what they can do. Joey Logano started up there to get things going here tonight. And as you guys just documented, these guys that took advantage of this to get some track position like Ryan Blaney, that is a big deal for them. The field's trying to catch up now. It's in a half-mile racetrack, it takes a while to get everybody back in line. So the pace car just crawls along here. But starting up front, you've got Austin Cindric there along with Joey Logano. You've got Briscoe lining up besides Buescher, and it's Austin Dillon right beside Ryan Blaney. As you just mentioned, we're about to head into the restart zone and get the night race back going again.
4: Top five cars stayed out. Will they pay the price on older tires? We still will restart this race with 77 laps to go here in stage number one. They'll head through the Echo Park Automotive Restart Zone. It is Penske and Penske on the front row. Joey Logano, the control car. Nice bump from Chris Buescher as they go into one.
8: Logano has control down at the bottom of the racetrack. The battle for second is side by side. Buescher trying to take advantage of Cindric into three.
7: Boy, about 10 cars back. They're going three wide. Bubba Wallace, Denny Hamlin, and Ross Chastain. Chastain is rim riding, and he'll pass them both, but it's Joey Logano leading the field back into one.
8: Fierce battle behind him for that second spot. Once again, Buescher putting the pressure on Austin Cindric. Right behind him is Ryan Blaney.
4: Here we go. Joey Logano into turn number four, but the side-by-side battle has Chris Buescher on the outside of Austin Cindric. Buescher will try and clear him into one.
8: Ryan Blaney right behind those two battling, and then you've got Larson right behind them midway down the backstretch.
7: Cindric and Buescher came in tonight 12th and 13th in points. They need big nights, and they are not cutting each other any slack. Buescher slides in front of Cindric as he takes that second spot.
8: Cindric takes that left front wheel, puts it right down on that yellow line as he works off of turn number two, still trying to fight with Buescher into three.
4: Joey Logano still out front, that side-by-side battle for second. Austin Cindric trying to hang on to second. Chris Buescher trying to take it away.
8: And they stay locked together through one and two now. They exit turn number two. Ryan Blaney just kind of riding along to see which way to go.
7: Chris Buescher desperately wants to slide down in front of Austin Cindric and get to the inside line. He's got a good charge out of turn four. Pat, can he get it done in turn one?
8: Nope, not going to happen. 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